playing in your local pub in Oxford. And all of a sudden, Mick Jagger takes the stage. What an amazing night that was. Now, if they'll just go on the road and come see us again. The Rolling Stones sounds so good. It's a Summit FM Saturday night show with me, Linda Jackson. We love local music like this one. This is Black Wolf and the Thief.

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0: with new music on the Summit FM Saturday night show. That's called Indigo Park. Coming up, I have New Order, The Police, The Last Dinner Party, and this is a bit odd. It's Cosmo Sheldrake.
1: Come along, catch a heffalump.

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We'll break our fast with friends. Once we're fed, we shall disappear rapidly. Many moons to the west of here and now.

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An epic year for the Rock Hall. This band will be inducted this year along with Oasis. Oh, I hope I can be there. It's my dream. All right, this is new music, Leah Blevins.

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Sting is coming to EJ Thomas in Akron, November 1st and 2nd. Wonder if he does Police songs. He's got such a massive catalog from his solo work, but he's got to play some of the early stuff. All right, this one, a Summit exclusive, recorded right here in Studio C. It's Guster on the Summit FM.

0: There is no other band like them. They are the Last Dinner Party out of the UK. They actually won the Brit Award for Rising Star before their first album even was released. And this is from their second album. This is the killer speaking. The Last Dinner Party on the Summit FM Saturday Night Show. Going back to the 90s for Jars of Clay. Remember this one?
1: Rain, rain on my face. Hasn't stopped raining for days. My world is a flood. Slowly I become one with

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Just minutes before the Summit FM Flashback Show. But that is the latest one from the Strokes. So what do you think? The auto-tune at first, I wasn't a fan. Now I don't even notice it, and I love the song, and I can't wait to hear more. Their new album coming out soon, The Strokes, Going Shopping, something I absolutely love, on the Summit FM. And this song, got another new one for you. This is Noah Kahan's newest one, and there's already buzz that it may be the song of summer. So listen close. This is Doors, Noah Kahan, on the Summit FM.

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It's time for another Saturday Night Block Party. 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The formative years. The salad days. 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

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We have 3 hours of indie, modern rock,

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I hope you enjoyed sound bathing in Pet Shop Boys for your Saturday night on the Summit FM Flashback Show. You know, some predictions don't come true, like this one. This is Video Killed the Radio Star. We're still here.

from the memorable days of video arcades and Rubik's Cubes. Jeez, I still haven't solved mine. I got that thing back in 1983. This is Saturday Night Flashbacks, the best Summit flashbacks from the formative years of the Summit.

It's a Summit FM flashback show with me, Linda Jackson. I'm sure some of these songs bring back memories for you. And this next one was life-changing for me. I can't even describe it. And it's still, I still feel it in my bones. The debut single from the debut album from the greatest band of all time. It's The Jam.

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This is such an important song. You know, we must never forget that punk didn't just start in London and New York. It started in Cleveland with Pere Ubu. 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

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I hope you got to see them when they played the Agora for their final North American tour. At least we weren't throwing around a beach ball. We showed her the love and respect she deserves.

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block party from garbage. And in case you didn't know, the beach ball reference I made, there was a lot of controversy because Shirley Manson complained about a beach ball being thrown around in the audience at an Australian show, saying that it wasn't a circus. Yeah. I mean, that's her right. I love that she always speaks her mind. And I usually agree with her. And she's a great dog lover. All right, this is the band that is named for a medieval torture device. This is Catherine Wheel.

If it was on the soundtrack to a John Hughes film or on a 45 RPM record with a picture sleeve, it's on this show. Saturday Night Flashbacks on The Summit.

0: If you used a Trapper Keeper or had a Cabbage Patch Kid, this is the show for you.
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With me, Linda Jackson. I think you know there are two bands that changed my life. The Jam and Oasis. And they were both influenced by this band, T-Rex. That was Jeepster. And this is Violent Femmes.

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0: are sometimes referred to as the halcyon days. 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

That is Public Image Limited. John Lydon, also known as Johnny Rotten. I quite like him. He's still very controversial. And what a beautiful heart. He took care of his ailing wife for years. And so my question to you is, if you go to see the Sex Pistols at the Agora on October 1st, is it the Sex Pistols without Johnny Rotten? I mean, I'd kind of like to see him, but I'd be missing him. We'll see. This is Mad Season, Lane Staley of Alice in Chains on the Summit FM.

0: if you set your VCR to record 120 minutes on MTV because it was too late on a Sunday night,
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just realized this is our second block party featuring Butch Vig. He produced Nirvana, and of course, we had Garbage as our block party last hour. He's a band member. This is Heart-Shaped Box.

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Which version of that song do you prefer? It's a tough call, isn't it? That's Nirvana covering David Bowie, the man who sold the world, on the Summit FM Flashback Show. Of course. We had to give David Bowie his due. An absolute icon. 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

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Susie and the Banshees. I was going to say they're a total one-off, but I could say that about so many of these bands. Like, how about the Pixies?

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With me, Linda Jackson. That's the godfather of punk from Detroit. Yep. We're staying in Detroit. It's the White Stripes, Icky Thump. Stay where you are. Cruising the decades. Coming up at midnight. Cheers. Cheers.

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4: 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A fast-paced course in music history. 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On today's show, Irving Berlin, one of the greatest songwriters and composers of all time. We'll hear hits from Irving Berlin performed in the 1930s and the 1980s. Plus, bluesman Freddie King gives us a 1961 song, later covered by Eric Clapton. And the Saw Doctors, an Irish band, a powerful 90s anthem from a great obscure indie film of that era. And speaking of films, we'll take a listen to a box office leader of 1973. Cruisin' the Decades begins with a recording from the 1910s, and actually this song goes back well before that, a United States patriotic song that dates back to the Civil War, composed in 1861. This is a proper commercial recording from near the dawn of the record industry, 1918. This is performed by Charles Harrison and the Columbia Stellar Quartet. And I think you're going to know this piece of music. This is the Battle Hymn of the Republic on Cruisin' the Decades.

have seen him in the white fires of a hundred circling times. They have builded him an altar in the evening, gilt and dime. I have read his

After amassing an absurd record library that takes up his entire basement, host Brad Savage decided to share over 100 years of music with the world, from super-powered shortwave broadcasters via internet streaming and on the top independent community and music radio stations across North America and the world. This is Cruisin' the Decades, 100 Years of Music.

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Over 100 years and all genres welcome. We're in the early decades right now. 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That's the roots of all of it right there. The early slide guitar, the early gospel blues. That's Blind Willie Johnson. It's called If I Had My Way, I'd Tear This Building Down, 1927. Cruising the Decades, a musical time travel journey. And I'm Brad Savage. 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And let's go into the 1930s with the legendary work of Irving Berlin. One of the most famous, one of the greatest songwriters.

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That song was an absolute smash. Number one for 10 weeks in 1945. The Andrews Sisters with Rum and Coca-Cola, a calypso-style song, cruising the decades, over 100 years of musical enlightenment. 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Cruising the Decades is also broadcast each week on KMSU, The Maverick, from Minnesota State University, Mankato. 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Bedford 105.1 in Manchester and Bedford, New Hampshire carries our program. And our very first station, KSKO, McGrath, Alaska. 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Sun Records, Memphis, Tennessee. There's something going on in the late 50s at Sun Records. This is Carl Perkins, Honey Don't, 1956, on Cruising the Decades.

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This is the global edition of Cruisin' the Decades with Brad Savage. 100 years of music, one song per decade.

0: That's blues man Freddie King from 1961. I'm Tore Down. A real blues standard right there. It got a nice revival round about 1994 when Eric Clapton did his blues tribute album From the Cradle. Also, Gary Moore did that song around 2021 or so, but a lot of blues artists have done Tore Down through the years. I enjoy following the different versions of some of these songs. CruisinTheDecades.com, one song per decade, and an audio history book of life and culture and films of a certain era as we move now into the 1970s. A big film, a blockbuster of 1973. Let's listen to this movie trailer.
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0: Who wouldn't love a little dystopian science fiction? I remember being allowed to watch that movie at a young age, and I was terrified. Well, then Westworld got a nice reboot by HBO for a couple of seasons in 2016. That was a major film of 1973, and a brilliant band, a terrific song, musically speaking, in 1973. This is Faces with Glad and Sorry. I'm Cruising the Decades.

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Cruisin' the Decades.

The term putting on the Ritz means to wear fancy clothes and go out to a high society event. That song dates back to the 1920s, but that is Taco with the 1982 version of Putting on the Ritz by the legendary songwriter Irving Berlin. Earlier on today's show, CruisinTheDecades.com, earlier we heard a Irving Berlin composition performed by Rudy Valley's orchestra in 1934, but Putting on the Ritz was popular a number of times. Fred Astaire sang that song. Meanwhile, Irving Berlin lived from 1888 to 1989. He was 101 years old. Just unparalleled in popular songs, the Great American Songbook, and ragtime and Broadway musicals and show tunes. He wrote songs like Cheek to Cheek and Blue Skies and Alexander's Ragtime Band and There's No Business Like Show Business. And my goodness, the man wrote White Christmas. An actual human mortal wrote that song. I get so excited about this stuff. I'm going to need to sit down for a moment. I'm Brad Savage, CruisinTheDecades.com, broadcasting from the rubber city of Akron, Ohio, USA, the home of Goodyear and Firestone and General Tire, the rubber city where we broadcast on the Summit FM in Akron and across much of Ohio. We started this show in 2020 during the pandemic. 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Up next is an Irish band called The Saw Doctors, a song here from 1991. I became aware of this song when it was used in a really pivotal scene in a great 90s indie film titled Floundering. Director Peter McCarthy put out this film in 1994, and it's a real look at trying to find your place in this crazy world. It's a really impactful movie to me, a little bit melodramatic at times, but a great, great film, and the soundtrack was outstanding. So that's where I found this song by the Saw Doctors. It's called Sing, a Powerful Song. It's on Cruisin' the Decades.

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0: Cruise in the Decades with 100 years of music, one song per decade. We're into the 21st century now. That was 2006 when Mark Knopfler and Emmylou Harris did their album All the Road Running. Just a dynamic, wonderful release. 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
2: And now the moment you've been waiting for. Here are check-ins from our listeners. 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I haven't heard it yet, but show's host says the signal sounded great. Bradley in Bartlesville, Oklahoma, USA, listening to WRMI Radio Miami International, reports strong reception on a vintage shortwave radio receiver, a 9065 Zenith Transoceanic 3000, a classic radio. 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And Bob in New England, Central Connecticut area, who listens every week on WBCQ, The Planet, on 7490 kHz. 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
0: Martine happens to be a shortwave listener from Channel 292, broadcasting from Germany. She is in Koronowo, Poland, and now she is the host of the Shortwave Shoutouts. This is Cruising the Decades, over 100 years of music. Additionally, a special salute to all of our listeners on Joe Radio from Armed Forces Network and the AFN Go app. And Joe Radio transmits all around the world at all U.S. military bases and at all U.S. embassies, like worldwide, everywhere in planet Earth. So thank you for your service, and thanks for listening to Cruise in the Decades. Now, 2019, a song from the British artist Yola Carter, or just Yola. That's Y-O-L-A, Yola for short. She moved to Nashville and has pursued a full-time music career working with noted producer Dan Auerbach and Easy Eye Sound. Dan Auerbach is also with the band The Black Keys. This is a great song from Yola. It's called Ride Out in the Country, from 2019.

YOLA on Cruising the Decades, over 100 years of music appreciation. That was Ride Out in the Country from YOLA's first album. Now we're up to present day 2024, and we're going to play something by Slash, the guitar wizard. You know him from Guns N' Roses and the rock and roll look for decades now. Well, Slash has recently released a blues solo album titled Orgy of the Damned, featuring guest vocalists like Iggy Pop and Paul Rodgers of Bad Company and Chris Robinson of the Black Crowes, Gary Clark Jr., Beth Hart, Brian Johnson of AC/DC. They're all on this record. And here is Slash and Chris Stapleton with Oh Well on Cruisin' the Decades.

0: at Slash and Chris Stapleton with their cover of Oh Well. Originally, an early Fleetwood Mac song, Peter Green's Fleetwood Mac did that in 1969. You might know the 70s album rock version by the band The Rockets, but that was from the new Slash Covers and Blues Guests album called Orgy of the Damned. Cruising the decades, over 100 years of music, cruisingthedecades.com.
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1: 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Welcome to Cruisin' the Decades Global Edition. One song per decade, 100 years of music in 1 hour. Get ready to go cruising through 100 years of popular music. This is a journey through music history from someone with a rather ridiculous record collection. Here's your host for Cruisin' the Decades, Brad Savage.
0: You've found the frequency. Now let's enjoy the broadcast. It's Cruisin' the Decades, over 100 years in music history, one song per decade. I'm Brad Savage, cruisingthedecades.com. This is episode number 175. And on today's show, remembering Dave Mason and Nedra Tally Ross of the Ronettes, plus the voice of AC/DC after Bon Scott. What was Brian Johnson up to in the early 70s, before AC/DC? And LCD Sound System throws a big aughts party in 2005, the roots of Sweet Georgia Brown, and Nashville's R&B gospel early rock and roll scene in the mid to late 50s. And S.G. Goodman grew up in the 90s. All hail the 90s. Cruisin' the Decades is on. We're going to begin with a song that goes all the way back to 1910. And very much, it's become a theme song and a favorite song of this show and of Cruisin' the Decades enthusiasts all around the world. It's such a clever number, and the etiquette of this song still works today. If you pay someone a visit, just like in 1910, the plan is come after breakfast, bring along your lunch, and leave before supper time. This is Arthur Collins on Cruisin' the Decades.

I'd swing the call on you. She said call around most any day, it makes no difference. But these few words I've got to say right here in self-defense. Come after breakfast, bring along your lunch, and leave for supper time. If you do that, I'm positive that I will treat you fine. For everybody's welcome at my house, whether in the rain or shine. If it comes after breakfast,

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She wrote Aunt Mandy telling her that we accept your hand. We also think a meeting now at your house would be grand. Aunt Mandy said you're just as welcome as the flowers in May. But as the food am so high now, these words I'm supposed to say. Come after breakfast, bring along your lunch, and leave for supper time. If you do that, I'm positive that I will treat you fine. For everybody's welcome at my house, whether in the rain or shine. If they come after breakfast, bring along their lunch, and leave for supper time. Then Aunt Mandy says, I want it distinctly understood that I does not run a restaurant. I would advise any of you ladies who might feel the pangs of hunger to come after breakfast, bring along your lunch, and leave for supper time. If you do that, I'm positive that I will treat you fine. For everybody's welcome at my house, whether in the rain or shine. If they come after breakfast,

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This is Cruisin' the Decades with over 100 years of music on like-minded radio outlets everywhere. 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

news in the decades, you might notice that song, even though it's more than 100 years old. That's Sweet Georgia Brown from Ben Burney's orchestra. And Ben Burney was actually the composer of that song in 1925, along with lyricist Kenneth Casey. Now, that song became quite a standard. Tin Pan Alley and the Great American Songbook. Louis Armstrong did it. Benny Goodman did it. Django Reinhardt did it. And then in the 1950s, the Harlem Globetrotters adopted that song for their basketball team, the whistled, up-tempo, bouncy version. You can probably hum it in your head, but there's the roots of Sweet Georgia Brown cruising the decades. In 1925, one song per decade. I'm your host, Brad Savage, and let us zip forward in our cruising time machine. We're going to go to the late 30s now, the year 1939, with Coleman Hawkins and his band and Thelma Carpenter on vocals. Here's She's Funny That Way on Cruisin' the Decades.

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Over 100 years of music, this is the global edition of Cruisin' the Decades, broadcast worldwide on AM, FM, and shortwave.

The Glenn Miller Orchestra. That's a big one. That was a banger in 1941, Elmer's Tune. That's with the Modernaires and Paula Kelly and Glenn Miller on Cruise in the Decades. One song per decade, 100 years of music. It's musical history. It's appreciation of the sounds of the past and how they shape all the great music that we listen to today.

Now, for our 1950s selection this week, we're actually going to double up with two of them. I recently acquired great compilation, a two-disc set, Across the Tracks, Nashville, R&B, and Rock and Roll. And these collections are on the excellent UK label Ace Records, tremendous label for reissues and rare, cool music of the past. Well, on these selections, it's mostly material produced by one of the top record men in Nashville at the time, Ted Jarrett. And he worked with great bands on Champion or Cherokee or Calvert or Spar Records. And a lot of these are really collectible, old, obscure 45s, right on that line of gospel, R&B, and early rock and roll. So I'm going to put two of them back to back, one by Larry Birdsong and first this by Little Ike in 1959. I give you She Can Rock. On Cruisin'

somewhere. Both of those are from 1959 in Nashville. Kind of obscure records, but sometimes the greatest records are the ones that weren't the biggest hits. Cruisin' the Decades, 100 years of music. And you just heard Somebody Somewhere by Larry Birdsong. And it was Little Ike before that with She Can Rock. I'm Brad Savage. Find all of our playlists and listen to the show online at cruisinthedecades.com, one song per decade. And we're actually going to hang out now for two in the 60s as we remember Dave Mason and Nedra Tally Ross of the Ronettes, the last living original member of the Ronettes. She has passed away recently at age 80. And the Ronettes are best known for Be My Baby or Baby, I Love You. I'm going to go a little deeper into their catalog. This is Do I Love You, 1964. Remembering Nedra Tally Ross of the Ronettes on Cruisin' the Decades.

in the decades remembering the last member of the Ronettes, Nedra Talley Ross. That was Do I Love You from the Ronettes from 1964. Up next, a tribute to Dave Mason, co-founder of Traffic and one of the greatest craftsmen, one of the greatest guitar players from psychedelia to roots rock. And Dave Mason, probably best remembered as a songwriter for this song. Dave Mason passed away recently. He was 79 years old.

Remembering Dave Mason on Cruise in the Decades, and he wrote that song. And Joe Cocker had an even bigger hit than that, Traffic version from 1968. Also, Dave Mason played the 12-string guitar on Jimi Hendrix All Along the Watchtower. Remembering all the legends, and we do one song per decade over a full century in music, cruisinthedecades.com. Up next, we go into the early 1970s, a real nice pub rock, hard rockin' sound from a band called Jordy. This band had about three proper albums and a nice following. They came out of Newcastle, and they had a singer by the name of Brian Johnson. By the end of the 70s, Brian Johnson was selected to front AC/DC after the death of Bon Scott. This is several years earlier. This is Brian Johnson's Pub Rock Days, 1973. This is Jordy, All Because of You, on Cruisin' the Decades.

an audio journey, song by song, through every genre of popular music and recorded music history, from swing, jazz, folk, and blues, and the Great American Songbook, to punk, new wave, garage, and alternative. This is the global edition of Cruisin' the Decades with Brad Savage. 100 years of music, one song per decade.

All right, what's going on there? One of the biggest songs of the 80s, but that's not it. But it's close. The lyrics are different. The chorus is different. That is Starlight by Michael Jackson, a working demo that became Thriller, that became basically the title song of the biggest selling album of all time. I like to throw a curveball and surprise you once in a while. Cruising the decades, the story goes that producer Quincy Jones didn't think Starlight was a strong enough concept or hook or vocal, and eventually there was a rewrite and it became Thriller. Cruising the decades, musical history. In the 90s and early 2000s, there was a big run of big songs by the band Sugar Ray. This is not one of their biggest. I mean, it was a moderate song, and it's my favorite from their catalog, but it wasn't their biggest by any means. This is Falls Apart.

After amassing an absurd record library that takes up his entire basement, host Brad Savage decided to share over 100 years of music with the world, from super-powered shortwave broadcasters via internet streaming and on the top independent community and music radio stations across North America and the world. This is Cruisin' the Decades, 100 Years of Music.

Yeah, that one's pretty unstoppable. A late night anthem, indeed. That is LCD Sound System. Daft Punk is playing at my house from 2005. Cruising the decades, 100 years of music, and now to 2015 with Dave Grohl and the Foo Fighters. This is from the Sonic Highways collection. Each song a tribute to a different musical city and its history. This one is with Gary Clark Jr. It's a tribute to Rocky Erickson. It's all about Austin, Texas. This is What Did I Do? God Is My Witness on Cruisin' the Decades. There

Fighters from 2015, cruising the decades, and now we'll drop you off at present day 2026 with S.G. Goodman and a new cover. It's actually a 90s song reintroduced, reimagined by S.G. Goodman. This is her cover of Pepper, originally by the Butthole Surfers.

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Adele, The Beatles, and Elton John didn't come out of the womb with platinum albums. Stevie Wonder, Jay-Z, and U2 weren't born with Grammys. All of them, at some point, were new artists. We take great pride in doing a deep dive into finding new performers, both nationally and locally, and giving them exposure for you. Here's another one, now, on The Summit.

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The Jim Chanot Attitude for Gratitude Scholarship empowers Akron Public School seniors to pursue their dreams beyond high school. 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

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Sorry. Man, they've been attacking me lately during some of the sessions. This is crazy. 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
1: I listened to The Summit for way too long before I became a member. I didn't recognize the importance of funding this kind of arts that we're getting with The Summit. And it wasn't until this year that I joined The Summit. So I'm a little embarrassed about that, but I'm very glad that I did it.
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Because, ladies and gentlemen, you have knocked her up. I have tasted the minds of the maggots of the universe, but I was not offended, for I knew I had to rise above it all or drown in my own

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0: Each Sunday morning at 8 a.m., join the Summit for some music, conversation, and reflection about the world around us. 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

0: Hi there, I'm Alan Cross, and I am the host of The Ongoing History of New Music. The program is a deep dive into important topics in the history of modern rock music, and it comes up each weeknight at 9 on The Summit. 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

somewhere in the attic, in a basement, in a Zoom call between co-writers, in front of a laptop at a coffee shop, an unproven, untested musician, writer, or producer is writing a lyric, a verse, trading licks, and finding just the right sound. New music is being created, and we're into finding it and playing it for you. Here's some of it now on The Summit.

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3: Welcome again to Acoustic Cafe. I'm your host, Rob Reinhart. This time it's new Aldous Harding, Shaky Graves, a debut from Brother Wallace, the final songwriter podcast preview of season 7, plus our in-studio guest, Iron and Wine, Sam Beam.
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3: The past 20 years, we've had the pleasure of talking to Sam 8 times. Sometimes it's just Sam, sometimes he brings others with him, but it's always fun and interesting. Now, about 25 years into the Iron and Wine project, his last two albums, Light Verse in 2024 and this year's Hen's Teeth, were actually created at the same time, same place, and with the same group of talented players. But the two albums couldn't really be more different. Hen's Teeth features a couple of songs with the trio I'm With Her, and Sam's daughter, Arden, appears for the first time on an Iron and Wine album. To talk about Hen's Teeth and more, Sam dropped by the Leon Loft last month for a visit, and we will bring you that session today with Sam Beam as our in-studio guest. And as we are here in the first week of June, already one of the biggest tours of the summer is about to start. After a couple of May dates in Hawaii, Jack Johnson is about to hit the road at the end of this month, touring behind a new documentary about his early days as a surfer and budding musician. It's called Surf Film Music, as is his tour. The soundtrack for the film features a ton of recordings from Jack's archives, including four-track demos, many of the songs that turned up on the first two albums, 2001's Brushfire Fairy Tales and 2003's On and On. From the latter, here's Holes to Heaven on Acoustic Cafe.

0: your road.
1: There were two albums just a year apart from Ben Harper. The last two that he's released, Bloodline Maintenance in 2022, Wide Open Light in 2023. Wide Open Light was not a live album, but there was that live cut on there called Giving Ghosts on Acoustic Cafe. And Ben Harper will be joining Jack Johnson out on much of his forthcoming tour. We heard Jack Johnson from the soundtrack to the new documentary Surf Film Music, which is also the name of the tour. We heard an early demo version, the 4-track demo version of the song called Holes to Heaven, which turned up on 2003's On and On. Something new now from Iceland's Arni Margrét. A new album is on the way, and the first song from it is out, called In a Dream, on Acoustic Cafe.

That is the song Turning Away from the album You're Free to Go, which is the latest, the sixth album from Ann Jimley, who started out in the Dallas area, then moving to Boston, picking up guitar, heavily influenced by Sufjan Stevens, as perhaps you can tell. Ann Jimley with a really fine new record, one of the best of 2026 so far. And then before that, Arni Margrét with a new single called In a Dream. She has won all kinds of awards in Iceland, and hopefully we'll have a full-length release here in the next couple of months. Arni Margrét will also be doing some North American touring over the summer, and In a Dream being the latest in a long line of singles from Arni. Let's go into our archives now for a recording from 10 years ago. However, the song comes from an album 15 years ago, and to celebrate its 15th anniversary, it is now being reissued. That album, in fact, is the self-titled debut from The Head and the Heart. They were simply a band in the Northwest doing it DIY style until they got signed by the Sub Pop label, and they put out their debut, their formal debut, in 2011. That album being reissued, lots of extra bonus tracks, including a live version of this song recorded at that time of the album's release, 2011. But here they are live in our studios at Acoustic Cafe with Rivers and Roads, circa 2016.

0: That is the lineup for the band The Head and the Heart, circa 2016, doing that song, which is now 15 years on from the debut release. From The Head and the Heart, we heard Rivers and Roads, recorded live here at Acoustic Cafe. And ahead, Low Cut Connie's Adam Wiener in our studios, and our guest this week, Iron and Wine Sam Beam at the Leon Loft.
1: 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And my show, The Ongoing History of New Music, airs in the U.S. on just one incredible station, the Summit FM. 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
0: It's the latest single from Low Cut Connie's album, Living in the USA, which will be released on July 3rd. When band founder and songwriter Adam Wiener came to our studios earlier this year, he talked about the new album, combining what he feels to be two central themes in American pop music, protest and good times, sometimes within the same song. And he cites previous eras of protest and the good time music that was the soundtrack to those eras, Creedence in the 60s, Sly in the 70s, Prince in the 80s. You're hearing one of the good time moments from the new album called Can't Be Wrong. But when Adam was on tour this spring, he was doing solo acoustic versions of the songs like this one, live here at Acoustic Cafe.

0: A solo acoustic version of Can't Be Wrong. The full band version will be on the new album from Lo Cut Connie coming out July the 3rd called Living in the USA. That is Adam Wiener live here at Acoustic Cafe. And this week on the show, we are welcoming back Sam Beam, Iron and Wine, for an appearance that we recorded at the Leon Loft back in May for Acoustic Cafe.
1: Today, I would love for you to stick around for some music and discussion with perhaps my favorite guest in all the years I've been doing the show. Sometimes this guest has brought other guests to our studios with him, and that has sort of become a central theme, collaboration. 2 years ago, we sat and spoke about an album called Light Verse, created with a terrific group of musicians, artists in Southern California, including string arranger Paul Cartwright, bassist Sebastian Steinberg, guitarist David Garza, and others. And now there's a new album called Hen's Teeth, created with the same group of artists at the same time. But if you listen to both albums back to back, you will hear that they are very different types of records. Hen's Teeth also features a couple of songs with the trio, I'm With Her. And Hen's Teeth marks the first time one of his children has joined him on a recording. So please welcome back to the Leon Loft, Iron and Wine's Sam Beam.
2: Thanks so much. Thank you, everybody. Great to be back. Thank you.

0: That is a song that now appears on the new album from Iron & Wine called Hen's Teeth, In Your Ocean. Performed live at the Leon Loft, our in-studio guest this week is Sam B.
1: About 2 years ago, we sat and talked about Light Verse, as I mentioned. Now we're talking about Hen's Teeth. The album's created at the same time, same California sessions. I think at the time we talked about it as your Laurel Canyon record, which it felt a bit like that. But Hen's Teeth is a very different sounding album, which sort of begs the question, what was it about this set of songs created at the same time that really were not right for that, but are right grouped together here?
2: Yeah, you know, it's all kind of intuitive. I mean, I had a handful of songs. Most of them were written around the pandemic time, and I was really having a hard time focusing and finishing songs. I was confusing it for writer's block. But it was really just sort of finished. I couldn't put a bow on things. I just couldn't get my head around finishing things. So I had a couple finished songs and a bunch of half-finished songs. Mm-hmm. And so when I went in, the first session was so fun, and I got a sense of what the band was doing, you know, what we were making, what kind of an ensemble it was, and what the little actors were doing. They all had their little parts to play. And so then I went back and was able to sort of finish things a little bit easier and knew where to kind of push things. I love Brazilian music, and so it was kind of, this band was so great for that stuff. But we were also doing a lot of songs with an orchestra. We had, Paul was doing these great scores for the orchestra, and so I felt like there were these two kinds of songs happening. They all shared a similar expressiveness, freedom, that hasn't existed in a lot of my records. But there was a different camp. Some of them were a little more exploratory in form, and they had this orchestra, which gives all those songs have a sort of cohesive sound. So I kind of kept those on the first one, put those on the first record, and then the leftovers were like, oh, okay, they're kind of straightforward and just also a little more hairy.
1: Well, okay, so you say that, and I'm thinking to myself, if I had to offer an opinion, which I guess I do now, because I said that. I would say that this set of songs more angular, jagged. Yeah. This is my album critic impression.
2: I love it.
1: Angular and jagged.
2: Yeah.
1: But they're darker in tone. They're darker, they're more experimental, which is the fun stuff for longtime listeners to hear, like,
2: totally,
1: those kind of singing songs, like Defiance, Ohio. Yeah. Those songs are fun to hear.
2: I think so. I hope so. I thought they were fun. But thank you for saying that. Yeah, some of the other ones on the first, the Light Verse record, the forms were, they went a lot of different places, but they were pretty. You know, they're kind of fragile, ornamentals in sound. Where these are a bit more, I mean, some of them are bizarre, like you say, and some of them are more straightforward, like the one I just played. You know, it's kind of a country rocker, but it's just a little more attitude, a little more, like you say, cutting loose and just having fun.
1: Yeah.

0: That song appeared on the last album called Light Verse in a duet with Fiona Apple, no less. But that was created at the same time as the new album called Hen's Teeth. And we will hear more songs from that project with our in-studio guest this week, Sam Beam, Iron and Wine. We'll get to that in the second hour. 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And lots more. 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And coming up, a debut from Satya. Also new Shaky Graves, a missing album from a legend, which is missing no more. 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
0: You're listening to Acoustic Cafe. I'm Rob Reinhardt. We have a couple of really strong debuts on the program today. One of them is from Satya, who is originally from Oakland, California, now makes her home in L.A., but went to Nashville to work on a brand new album, which is out this week. It is called Yellow House. And she worked on this with the producer, Colin Linden. Colin Linden, we have known for decades on this show. He has his own band called Blackie and the Rodeo Kings. He has a long solo career, and he has played on the road and in the studio with literally everybody from Dylan on down. And he's working with young Satya on this album, Yellow House. Here is the title track on Acoustic Cafe.

0: That is brand new from Shaky Graves, the album Fondness, Etc. Shaky Graves is Alejandro Rose Garcia, the last we knew. He was living in Austin, Texas. And Garcia has decided on the new album to strip things down. Things were getting very experimental, much larger sound over the last couple of albums. But on Fondness, Etc., you get simple songs like that. No Place to Be on Acoustic Cafe. Before that, Satya, newcomer, with a brand new album. It is called Yellow House, her debut. It is just out this week, and we heard the title track on Acoustic Cafe. There were two excellent late-career albums from Neil Diamond. They came in 2005 and 2008, the first one called 12 Songs, the second one called Home Before Dark. And the thing that made these albums so great, it really was just a stripped-down Neil Diamond and a guitar. That was pretty much it, sometimes piano accompaniment, and that particular treatment was suggested by the producer, Rick Rubin, who at the time had already made a name for himself in various other genres, but then brought back Johnny Cash with the American Recording Series and started to use that same simple, stripped-down approach with other artists. Well, it turns out there were actually three albums done in that period of time. As I say, the first one was in 05, second one was in 08, but there was one in 2007 called Wild at Heart. That album never saw the light of day until now. This spring, Neil Diamond released the album Wild at Heart, and from that, this is You Can't Have It All on Acoustic Cafe.
1: Say you wanna make it big. Doesn't pay to make it small.

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Telling everyone, take care.

0: You can't have it all.
1: I found an Edgar Allan Poe poem called El Dorado, and it's the adventure story of finding the way within.

0: Donovan Leach, better known to a generation simply as Donovan, live in our studios at Acoustic Cafe back in 2004, and the song called El Dorado. Playing that for a couple of reasons. First of all, Donovan just turned 80 years old last month. He was very young when he started his career in the mid-1960s. And he hasn't really done a lot of recording. There was an album that came out in 2022. And he mostly stays at home in Scotland. He gets a lot of Scottish local awards. It's an interesting career where it has wound up for Donovan. So, happy 80th birthday to Donovan. That's one reason I'm playing that particular song. The other reason is that that song, El Dorado, turned up on a 1996 album called Sutras. That album was Donovan working with Rick Rubin, who, as I said, at the time was bringing back legends who had long since passed the peak of their career. Johnny Cash, he was working with him. Just starting, really, to work with him. And Donovan came along in 1996, as did the artist we heard before Donovan, Neil Diamond. Three albums. Now we know there were three albums done with Rick Rubin in 05, 07, and 08. From that 07 album called Wild at Heart, we heard You Can't Have It All from the great Neil Diamond. Next hour on Acoustic Cafe, the final songwriter podcast episode of the seventh season. Some covers coming from Ken Pomeroy, new Aldous Harding and Brother Wallace, plus more with our in-studio guest, Iron & Wine's Sam Beam. 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
1: We're starting the second hour of Acoustic Cafe now. I'm Rob Reinhart. Sam Beam, Iron & Wine, our in-studio guest this week, recorded live at the Leon Loft. We'll get to more of that shortly. We're going to start the hour, though, with the final sneak peek at episode number 13, the final episode of Season 7 for the Songwriter Podcast. Once again, we have been speaking with Ben Arthur all season long. This is a podcast where they take a writer of prose, they deliver a story, they bring a social scientist in, thanks to the Templeton World Charity Foundation, to help illuminate stories of human flourishing, and then they have a songwriter create a brand new song based on the story. Interestingly, as this season has focused on themes of human flourishing, this time it's about AI, and kicking things off with the writer, Jennifer Egan.
2: Jennifer Egan is a Pulitzer Prize-winning novelist. She won the Pulitzer for A Visit from the Goon Squad. Her follow-up book, The Candy House, was about AI in many ways before AI. She wrote this book that had a machine that swallows everyone's memories and makes them available to everybody.
3: I should just say I've never used ChatGPT. I object to it. You know, they stole all our stuff, as you're saying. I just feel like, oh, and then I'm supposed to pay to use this product? No, not going to do it. If I sit in a chair and say, gee, what kind of story should I tell? It'll probably be much closer to what ChatGPT would think.
2: And so when I asked our professor, Dr. Christopher Berry, who he thought would be the best person to share a story about AI, it was Jennifer Egan.
3: We all are subject to groupthink, whether we use it or not. And so there's a kind of story that I could tell that will be very close to what you might think of or anyone else. I'm trying to not tell that story.
1: In addition to Dr. Berry recommending Jennifer Egan, what does he have to offer the conversation for this week's episode?
2: Well, we did this as a live performance at Joe's Pub in New York City, and Dr. Berry was able to talk about, a lot of the issues, and it was such a fascinating conversation that I asked him to have a separate, conversation with me about it. We talked a lot about the balancing the risks, the idea that one of these LLMs could potentially, say, teach someone how to make a biological weapon, against the fact that we tend to panic at every new technology. That was true for radio, that was true for television, that was true for VCRs, that was even true, believe it or not, for the novel.
4: We do need to focus on the threats, we do need to focus on the potential negatives, but I think you're completely right, and it's also worth remembering, by the way, with social media, a lot of the talk around 2010, 2011 is like these things were, liberatory technologies that meant people could rise up and counter authoritarian regimes and indeed oppose them. They do have that capacity to connect people and to provide an organizing function. It's just funny how we never even talk about that anymore.
1: And then the song that is created is from Rhett Miller. People will recognize that name as the front man and lead songwriter for Old 97s, also a long solo career. We had Rhett kind of opening up our season this year, 2026, and he is closing your season 7.
2: He is a delight, as well as the lead singer of the Old 97s and his solo artist. He also has a podcast, too, called Wheels Off, and one of his favorite artists that he got a chance to talk to was Jennifer Egan. When he wrote his song, he actually sent it to Jennifer Egan for feedback, and Jennifer told him that he needed to make it darker. And so he sort of delves into a story about his own father and some of the challenges there, and talked with me about what it's like to sort of bare your soul as an artist and, you know, then grow up.
5: For performers who stand on stage and who are often driven by, you know, childhood trauma to do it, you reach a certain point, especially if you've been lucky enough to get good therapy and have, you know, good adult relationships, and if you're really lucky, good relationships with your own children, thereby breaking the cycle of trauma, hopefully. So once you get past all that, and then you're still on stage, the sort of neediness of the transaction seems a little starker.
1: And the resulting song from this week's Songwriter Podcast is this one, something brand new from Rhett Miller called Near Eureka on Acoustic Cafe.
6: I was born in the 30s before

businessmen and hunters. We wear blazers and pomade. Out here in the woods, we are confused and disarrayed. All the Midwest is a memory. It's a million miles away.

That is Rhett Miller, recorded at Joe's Pub in New York earlier this year for the Songwriter Podcast, and the song called Near Eureka. 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And I'll tell you, since I mentioned that Rhett Miller started our 2026 here at Acoustic Cafe, let's get to the session we did at the Leon Loft with Rhett, playing something from his 10th solo album called A Lifetime of Riding by Night, live for us at Acoustic Cafe.

0: Dylan, that is Aldous Harding on Acoustic Cafe, Venus in the Zinnia. And that comes from the brand new album from Aldous. It is the follow-up to 2022's album, Warm Chris. Train on the Island is the name of the new album from Aldous Harding, who will be touring late summer, early fall in the States. And before that, it was Rhett Miller live at the Leon Loft and the song called All Over Again, recorded live at the Leon Loft earlier this year. And as mentioned, Rhett Miller is the guest on the new episode of the Songwriter Podcast. Ahead on the program, we have a covers collection on the way from Ken Pomeroy. Also, two of the artists Ken's covering live here, and a debut from Brother Wallace and more.
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0: This song from Gillian Welch and Dave Rawlings was on their fourth album called Soul Journey. It's one of their most enduring songs, too. It's been covered by many in the roots music world. Kevin Morby, Valerie June, Band of Heathens, Miranda Lambert, just to name a few. A new version is out now from a covers EP by Ken Pomeroy called Tonight's News. The Oklahoma native recorded the six-song collection in Chicago, and the selections are interesting. One original song, plus songs from fellow Oklahoman Woody Guthrie, Jackson Browne, John Denver, and another Welch, the late Bob Welch of Fleetwood Mac. The EP is following up last year's widely acclaimed album, Cruel Joke, one of our favorites here of 2025. But here's Ken Pomeroy with her version of Look at Miss Ohio on Acoustic Cafe.

30 years ago, live in our studios at Acoustic Cafe, Gillian Welch, Dave Rawlings, the song called Pass You By, which was on the debut album called Revival, produced by T-Bone Burnett in Nashville. And of course, they have gone on to a stunning career, still winning awards with their latest album a couple of years ago called Woodland. And then before that, we heard a cover of a song from Dave and Gillian's fourth album called Soul Journey. The song Look at Miss Ohio, as performed by Ken Pomeroy on a brand new EP of covers, mostly covers. That is called Tonight's News, which will be out later on this year. A really great debut now from Brother Wallace. It is called Electric Love. Brother Wallace is from Georgia, and it will come as no surprise to anybody that Brother Wallace got his start singing in the church. It'll also come as no surprise that Brother Wallace has spent the spring opening up for St. Paul and the Broken Bones once you hear his voice. Most of it is really raucous, up-tempo stuff, but there are some quieter moments like this one called Any Day Now. Brother Wallace on Acoustic Cafe.

0: at 38 has really had like three different careers. Kevin Morby, now with his 8th album out, which is called Little Wide Open. This one really like a modern folk recording. You are kind of hearing an example of that right there with I Ride Passenger from Kevin Morby. Brand new stuff. Also brand new, a debut from Brother Wallace out of Georgia. And the song called Any Day Now, you will find that subdued moment on his debut, which is Electric Love. And ahead on the program, we have more with our in-studio guest on Acoustic Cafe, recorded live at the Leon Loft, Sam Beam of Iron and Wine. 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Information on The Arc's schedule, how to get involved, and more is at thearc.org.
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0: You're listening to Acoustic Cafe. I'm Rob Reinhart. A couple of weeks ago, we sat down with Sam Beam, otherwise known as Iron and Wine, which is the project that he has been in charge of for nearly 25 years. 2002, marking the debut with The Creek Drank the Cradle. The last two albums from Iron and Wine were both created at the same time in Southern California with the same group of players. One came out in 2024. That was called Light Verse. The new album is called Hen's Teeth.
3: A few of the songs on Hen's Teeth sound dangerously close to jazz. Again, album true, critic persona. Defiance, Ohio, Grace Notes. They start quietly, almost tentatively, and people begin to join in, and the song starts to take shape, and then it takes flight. Was it that way in process? Rather than people knowing exactly what they were going to play or where they were going to go, it was more about the journey to get there.
4: Yeah, you know, it depends on the song. Some of them are a little bit more mapped out, and some of them are kind of just open, you know, a couple chords, you know, a form, and I would send demos, you know, just me banging around the guitar, so they kind of knew the shape of the thing. I would leave it up to them, you know, to play. We'd play through it, you know, two or three times. They were familiar with what the song, what the melody was.
0: Yeah.
4: You know, and then you have this opportunity to support it however you want. And so sometimes you would hear someone flourish, you know, do something, and it sounds like a reason to get larger or a reason to get smaller, you know, and so we would kind of shape it that way.
3: Responding to each other.
4: That's the idea.
3: That's jazz.
4: The idea. It's certainly, you know, by no means, you know, difficult, you know, jazz. It's all a sung piece, and so it's easy to fall in and just figure out how you want to bring it about, you know, support it. But yeah, you have the opportunity to get dissonant in some places, bring energy or bring, you know, melody underneath the melody. You know, there's lots of ways to skin a cat.
3: And these players, these guys are great. The ones really I mentioned, great. I mean, David Garza, Sebastian Steinberg, Paul Cartwright, these people have done so much music. I mean, seriously, it's like, it would be hard to throw them.
4: I know. Well, depends on what time of day. But they're, I mean, they're all like a family to me. I love them all very much. And I lean on them to push me, and I try to do the same, you know.
3: For people who have been listening for a really long time and have heard your albums in various contexts, I mean, Kiss Each Other Clean is 15 years old now.
4: Yeah, that's fun to think about. Yeah, thanks.
3: You still look the same?
4: You're the one, man. It's because it's so cold up here.
3: That's right. You just freeze all winter.
4: Yeah.
3: And time stops.
4: Time's slower up here.
3: And nothing happens. Wrinkles go away. Different albums, different collaborators, and different phases. You know, same artist, but in different phases. That particular phase, that was that.
4: Yeah.
3: This feels like a phase. These two, you're just going through a phase.
4: Yeah.
3: You don't have as much, people know what Iron and Wine is fundamentally.
4: Right.
3: So you don't have to prove that to people.
4: It's very freeing, that feeling. It feels like I can kind of, as long as I'm singing on it, it's going to sound like an Iron and Wine song, you know? My voice is just the thing. Which is very freeing. It took me a long time to figure out and feel comfortable with it, because I was always kind of not wanting to be pigeonholed, so you're kind of restlessly changing, you know? And now it just feels like, well, see, it's mostly about just casting. I just like playing with different kinds of people and see what they bring to my voice, like you say, and try to give enough of a nudge in the, you know, in the forms of the song, the type of song we're doing, where those different players can really express themselves, and like you said, the difference has become really apparent. When

0: That is the song Grace Notes. And you will find that on the brand new album from Iron and Wine called Hen's Teeth. Our in-studio visit recorded live at the Leon Loft with Sam Bean.
1: A moment ago, you mentioned the joy of collaborations, and collaborating is something you do a lot. I'm with her, featured on two songs on Hen's Teeth, but your daughter is on four of these songs.
2: Yeah, yeah.
1: Family fun. Family collaboration.
2: Fun, yeah.
1: For the first time. Why is now the time?
2: Oh, she finally said yes. I don't know. I mean, you know, it's kind of hard to pin down. She wears a lot of hats. She's mostly a visual artist. She likes, you know, she's a creative type, but she also sings. I've been trying to get her to do stuff. You know, I give her recording equipment and stuff, and she's so cagey, she'll never, you know, she records all the time. She doesn't play anything for me. I'm like, what are you doing? Nothing. I even tried to get her to come on tour. She's like, not interested.
1: Interesting.
2: That's the way it goes. She just, you know.
1: Is she writing, as far as you know?
2: Yeah, she does all the time. Well, her sisters tell me she does. So cagey.
1: Wow.
2: But it was fun. I mean, it was wonderful to have her there. Yeah, she was born around the time the first record came out, so it was a wonderful little milestone for me.
1: Yeah.
2: Yeah.
1: It's literally been a part of her everyday life, her entire life.
2: For better or for worse.
1: Did she tour when she was a baby? Like, was she out on the road with you?
2: Nah.
1: No.
2: I never figured that out, you know?
1: Yeah.
2: Back of a van in a dirty punk rock club.
1: Yeah.
2: Just put her cradle by the mops.
1: I talked to somebody who was talking about babies sleeping in guitar cases.
2: Like, yeah, I mean, people figure it out. I never could. But, you know, now I've figured it out. You know, Arden and some of her sisters, they've all come out with me and they sell merch or whatever. Mm-hmm. You know, or just tag along.
1: She's a visual artist.
2: Yeah,
1: you started out in film. All jokes aside, all caginess aside from her.
2: We'll see.
1: Do you have discussions artist to artist just about, not a business thing, but like being honest and true to yourself as an artist?
2: Oh, yeah. Yeah, we talk about it. And the difference between, you know, an art career and an art, you know, just daily discipline.
1: Mm-hmm.
2: Yeah, she went to art school and stuff and had a show. So, and her mom and I met in art school. So her mom's a lot tougher on her than me about, you know, just what is this piece about? Yeah, it's very conceptual in a great way.
1: Yeah.
2: You know, it's awesome. You know, but no shortage of talking about art. And probably in a way where they probably don't want to do it. You know, they just want to, you know, do something else.

0: another one of the new songs. That is Singing Song, which is on the new album, Hen's Teeth, as we continue with our in-studio visit at the Leon Loft with Sam Beam, Iron & Wine.
1: On that point of collaboration, I have seen your name pop up really just over the last few months. You and Ben Bridwell have done tons of covers. Last year, you turned Kendrick Lamar's Luther essentially into a folk song.
2: Yeah.
1: That was fascinating. Fascinating.
2: Seemed like a good idea at the time.
1: You did a duet with Rishikesh Shirway. That's an original song on his new album. And then last week, the Irish band Dervish created a new album called The Great Irish Songbook, which is collaborative on every track. There's a different artist on every track. You do a Lisa O'Neill song.
2: She's amazing.
1: Rock the Machine. I got to believe it's fun and an honor to be asked to do a collaborative thing, but also there's no pressure. It's not your thing. You don't have to collaborate on your thing.
2: Right, right.
1: You get to be a part of someone else's process.
2: That's the nice part. Yeah, I don't really care. What did you get? I'm teasing. I care. I try my best. But the pressure's off. You don't have to I don't have to talk about it. I don't have to give any reasons why it's happening. Just sing. It's wonderful. I always feel like collaborations are the only, really where I learn the most, where you just seeing how other people do it, not smelling your own breath all day, trying to find a new smell. I love it. More so now than ever, I think it's just, at the beginning, I learned so much from, the first one I ever did was with Calexico, but I was just always really insecure, I didn't really come from a music background, so I was just kind of faking it. And so, I didn't want to get busted. But now, I just fake it, I don't care.
1: There are some people in this room for whom Iron & Wine has been part of their entire life, has been around their whole life. 25 years since the debut, coming up next year, that debut album. And there has been change, as we discussed. But I just wanted to ask, of your earliest songs, what are the ones that still resonate with you the most, either just as pure poetry or just the ones you still love to sing? They're fun.
2: Oh, I thought you were going to do softball questions.
1: So sorry. What's your favorite one of your songs? Is that more softball?
2: Oh, they're all my children.
1: There you go. Yeah.
2: I mean, the old ones, there's some that have been more resonant than others, but it's also nice, to put them away for a while. Like, we've been playing Faded from the Winter for the first time in maybe 15, 20 years. It's nice to have so many songs to remember, to be able to remember them later. It's also fun, have ones that, resonate with people at different stages of their life. The one about moms is always up over the mountains, fun to sing and watch people cry. Because that's my thing, man. Watching people cry. It's like someone you

0: Dates with Dead People.
1: That is Dates and Dead People, performed live at the Leon Loft.
0: Thanks a lot. Thanks so much.
1: Our in-studio guest on Acoustic Cafe this week, Sam Beam, Iron and Wine. 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
1: 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Ani DeFranco wrote and performed our theme called The Million Dollar Intro. And Ed Magnus is taking extra shifts at the lemonade stand this summer. Till next time, I'm your host, Rob Reinhart. 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
1: Hi, this is Nick Forster. This week in E-Town, we're going to revisit one of our favorite shows, and it starts right now.

0: From E-Town Hall in the foothills of the Rocky Mountains, it's E-Town. Our guests this week are, from Marfa, Texas and Los Angeles, California, Jess Williamson, wildfire expert Rod Moraga, and from Nova Scotia, Canada, brushfire recording artist Bahamas. I'm Helen Forster. Join me now in welcoming our host, Nick Forster.
1: Thank you, Helen. Thanks, everybody. Welcome to E-Town Hall. We are ready for some fun. We have all the stuff. We have food for thought. We have music for your ears. We have a great little stuff to serve you this week here in E-Town. Jess Williamson is here. Just barely made it because she was traveling and had a crazy, wild travel day and got here just in the nick of time. She's just put out her fifth studio record. Great balance of kind of rootsy and dreamy and love songs and perfect, straight up her alley. And speaking of weird weather and weird travel days, we've all been affected by weird weather. We've also all been affected by fires one way or the other. And it's a thing that's happening more frequently. It's just a part of the modern reality. I know that Canadian wildfire smoke was introducing all the people in the northeastern parts of the United States to what that feels like to be really affected by wildfires, which I think they hadn't really figured out before that, so now they know too. And we're going to learn more about that. We have an expert about fire with us this week. Rod Moraga is here, and he can tell us more. I want to mention that Bahamas has been here before. Since that time, he has moved full-time to Nova Scotia. He continues to write and record and tour and be a family man. In fact, he's got his whole family with him this week. He's recorded a new record that has a few more country vibes than I'm used to, and it's cool, and I think maybe that's a reflection of his new experience up there, but it sounds good, and we're going to get to play a bunch of those songs. We like it. We like that sound. We're really glad he could join us. He's brought along two singers, Felicity and Robin, and we're glad they're here. Would you please help me welcome back to E-Town, Bahamas.

Right on. Well, as Nick said in the introduction there, I do have some new music. I have a new album coming in September, and I'm excited to play some of those songs later in the set. But I'm sure I don't have to explain to you why I didn't tour much on my last album. Came out in 2020. When did it come out? I don't know when it came out. Anyway, I didn't do much playing there for a few years, so I feel like it's an opportunity for me to promote two records tonight. And there is someone here from my record label, so he'd probably appreciate that. It's available on compact disc and a variety of other formats. And we have a lot of unsold copies. Anyway, so we'll do another song. That last song and this next song here are both from this Sad Hunk record that I did a few years ago. And yeah, I know there were dozens of people that liked it when it came out. It was... song's called Not Cool Anymore, and it's just about getting older and sort of taking things a little less seriously, music and yourself and all things like that. It goes like this. How does it go? It goes like this. That sounded like the last song. Right? Same thing. All my songs are the same.

0: cool anymore.
1: Afi Jernovan, welcome.
2: Thank you. Nice
1: Bahamas.
2: To be here.
1: Bahamas.
2: Pleasure.
1: Good to have you back. Not cool anymore? I don't know. What do you think? It's different being a little older. You talk about how you were cool when you were 24. What was it like when you were 24?
2: I was very not cool. I was not cool at all in high school. And I'm so grateful that I found music because it gave me a lot of confidence just to put myself out in the world. And it's also, as you know, just sort of comes with a whole social component too. So for those of us that are a little more introverted, it's good because it sort of forces you to kind of meet people and learn how to relate to people. And
1: but wasn't there the coolest like music scene in Toronto where everybody knew each other and you're all kind of playing with each other and getting
2: That's the great thing about Wikipedia is I didn't grow up in Toronto.
1: Oh yeah.
2: And no, I grew up in about an hour north of Toronto in a town called Barrie, Ontario, which a lot of people lovingly refer to as the armpit of Canada.
1: Yeah.
2: But when I was growing up there, it was a wonderful place to be a kid. I was fishing and riding my bicycle and throwing rocks at things that I climb at fences and stuff. And then as soon as I became a teenager and got into art and music, suddenly it was the most horrible place to be because there was about six other people who were interested in what I seemingly was interested in. So,
1: and school was not like your sweet spot.
2: I did not graduate from high school. Mm-hmm. I received an honorary high school diploma later in life, which one of my daughters was there when she was. It was quite a sweet, actually. My mother was there.
1: A kind of vindication.
2: Yeah, a little bit. Yeah. And then I kind of realized how useless it was, dude.
1: Yeah.
2: But I think
1: but useless.
2: You know, if I'm being completely honest, I think they rejigged the numbers a little bit. And they have some new way of calculating the credits, so they're like, actually, you did graduate.
1: They lowered
2: like
1: the bar,
2: like 2014 terms or whatever. Yeah. You're smart as the rest of us or whatever.
1: That's very sad. Yeah.
2: Well, that says a lot about, we probably shouldn't wade into that subject.
1: Yeah.
2: Anyway.
1: But let me ask you also, because your family's
2: Let's cut
1: Finnish.
2: That part out, shall we?
1: No. Listen. We'll figure it all out.
2: All right.
1: But your family's. Let's follow up on that a little bit here.
2: Sure.
1: Instead, your family's from Finland.
2: They are.
1: And so, when you were a kid, you spent some time in Finland with all your cousins.
2: I did. I spent a lot of time there. My mother's from Finland.
1: Yeah.
2: My mother actually was Miss Finland in like 19 something.
1: Wow.
2: That was like the least impressive thing about my mom's life.
1: Yeah.
2: For the record, but anyway. She moved to Canada, and she raised my siblings and I as a single mother. And we grew up pretty humble, pretty meager, you know, more than most and less than most. So I don't know how you say it. But anyway, they used to call it poor, but we don't say poor anymore. You say low income now. I don't know how you say that. That's the way we grew up.
1: But when you got to Finland and you saw your cousins.
2: But I was getting to that.
1: Yeah.
2: Before you started talking.
1: Yeah, right. I was trying to save you.
2: I know. I was wading into some dark territory.
1: Yeah.
2: Anyway, all that to say was that my mother sort of figured out it was cheaper to fly me by myself to Finland than to pay for childcare or like summer camp or whatever.
1: Yeah.
2: So on the last day of school, she would send me on a plane. At that point, you know, parents were a little bit different back then. They would ship their children off internationally unsupervised. And I loved it. I got to go in the cockpit back then, and they would give you endless ice cream and stuff, and I had a little special hat that I wore. And so as like an 8-year-old, I would just go to Finland for 2 months.
1: The international aspect must have been cool, though, because when you came back to your armpit of Canada town as an 8-year-old, having spent a couple months in Finland, you knew some tricks. You knew some things that your buddies didn't know. You were exposed to different things. And
2: maybe. I don't know. I mean, it's so easy as an adult to sort of decide what the narrative of your life is. Because you can decide, it can be whatever you want it to be, you know? And I could decide that my story is a tragedy or it's some sort of triumph. I rose from the ashes or something, you know? I'm sure I had so many advantages because of that. But I don't know if I was ever really aware of them. And I'm probably still trying to figure that out as an adult and will be for my whole life, you know? So
1: I noticed you do have an appreciation for, if not a fascination, with ice cream. So that may have started in
2: Finland. That's kind of why we moved to Nova Scotia, frankly. Yeah. They have this very special ice cream out there called Privateer's Bounty. And I was telling my friends in Toronto about this ice cream. Nobody seemed to care all that much. But anyway, eventually we entered in some real estate situations and we sold our house and we moved out there. And I went up to the corner store and I said, "Do you have any Privateer's Bounty?" And the guy said, "I think we have some in the back somewhere." And he went in the back and he says, "It's not very popular. You can just have whatever's left." And he had this big bucket. I ran home. I decanted it into these smaller vessels. And I was phoning people in Toronto trying to tell them, "They're just giving this stuff away. You guys gotta get out here. The houses are cheap. It's insane.
1: Ice cream's free.
2: It's crazy. If you know, most of you work from home. Just come live in Halifax and do it. Yeah. Come on."
1: I love Halifax, actually. Yeah, I hitchhiked there when I was 17 years old and found myself falling in with some like street musicians and was offered a spot on a Canadian television show.
2: Which one?
1: I have no idea.
2: Because Don Messer's Jubilee?
1: Could have easily been Don Messer's Jubilee, but when they found out I wasn't Canadian, the offer was rescinded.
2: Well, we have a lot of Canadian content laws that prohibit guys like you.
1: I realized it was affirmative action of
2: coming
1: one kind
2: in
1: or
2: and
1: another.
2: Taking our jobs. Yeah.
1: Yeah. But I did have a wonderful time there. And let me just quickly talk about, you made a record. Mm. And to me, this record has a little more of a country vibe. It's maybe just because the pedal steel and the feel of it is it just feels sweet. It has a kind of a sweet vibe to it.
2: Well, I appreciate that. Yeah. I mean, I'm very proud of the songs that kind of put together for this record. But basically, the whole thing kind of came together because, believe it or not, I keep on getting asked to go down to Nashville and write songs for other people, and I'm so terrible at it. I've tried it a couple times, and I enjoyed the experience. I love the songwriting. I love the narrative applications. Like I just love the traditions and all that stuff about country music that we all love. And the timing just felt good. I had done this thing during the lockdown, this sort of virtual album called Live to Tape, where we recorded with musicians all over the world. And one of them was a Nashville session.
1: Yeah.
2: And at that point, I decided that I'm going to employ some serious age discrimination when I make my next record. And I told my manager, I only want to work with people who are in their 70s or older. And it's getting harder to do that. Anyway, we...
1: There's a kind of a narrow window that, you know...
2: As you can tell, I'm not prepared to talk about or promote this record at all. We just decided yesterday, you know what? Who cares? Let's just play some new songs.
1: Yeah.
2: We've never played any of these tunes since I recorded them. So we're going to see what happens. But anyway, I recorded in Nashville with Octogenarians. And if you like slow, sort of boring music, then there's some of it coming out. And I hope you'll enjoy it.
1: I called it sweet. Called it sweet. Yeah, it's got a sweetness to it.
2: Absolutely.
1: Yeah.
2: Absolutely.
1: We have a lot more music to get to, and
2: I should probably stop talking. Frankly,
1: I think we're gonna play.
2: Let's do it. Let's try a new one.
1: All right. Let's hear some more music. Welcome back, Bahamas.
2: All right, the song's about ice cream.

0: Thank you.
1: That's Bahamas. A.P. Irvinen, along with Felicity Williams and Robin Dan and the E-Tones, Braxton Kahn, Eric Moon, Kevin Johnson, Cooper Dickerson on the steel. They'll be back to play some more music later on in the show.
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1: I'm Nick Forster. You are listening to E-Town. Bahamas is going to be back. They'll be back later on to play some more music. Coming up, Jess Williamson is here, really talented singer and songwriter, originally from Texas. She's going to be out to play some songs from her newest record, which is called Time Ain't Accidental. I was talking about the wildfire season getting longer and more widespread, and of course, it is scary and destructive, and it's a byproduct of climate crisis, but I figured we'd also learn a little bit about it, so I asked an expert. And we have one. Rod Moraga has been working in natural resource management for over 30 years. He was the CEO of Anchor Point Group Wildfire Consulting, focused on fire behavior modeling and forest management. He's a former ranger supervisor, forest and fire ecologist, and prescribed fire manager. He serves as operations chief and on the Rocky Mountain Complex Incident Management Team as a fire behavior analyst. He's also a volunteer firefighter with the Left Hand Fire Protection District. Please welcome to E-Town, Rod Moraga.

0: Welcome, Rod. Thanks for joining us. You got a degree in forestry from Rutgers, is that right?
1: I got a degree in forestry, but between my junior and senior year, I did an internship out here on the White River. And without me knowing, when you sign up to be a forest technician, it actually means you're going to be a firefighter. So I actually got into firefighting without wanting to.
0: Wow.
1: And that changed my path because, as it was, the 88 Yellowstone fires were happening that summer. And so we talked a lot about letting things burn, and that changed my career path completely into fire ecology and, yeah, and fire modeling and fire behavior.
0: And yeah. And I imagine the fundamentals are pretty much the same. We've got, you know, dry forests, and lightning strikes have been happening for millions of years. But what, in your mind, are the big drivers that have changed things lately?
1: Well, one, there's houses in the way now.
0: Right.
1: Obviously, the development into the forests and around the forests, and not just forests, obviously, all vegetation types. Most ecosystems in the world are fire dependent. They just have different cycles.
0: Meaning it's better for them when there's burning from time to time.
1: Absolutely. Yeah. They need fire in order to invigorate and grow and stay as healthy ecosystems.
0: That's interesting. And I guess the other thing that's changed is...
1: Well, the climate has definitely changed the way our seasons go as far as fire seasons. You know, they've extended our seasons no matter what happens. Because right now we've got a lot of rain here locally. That means more vegetation, but all that vegetation goes dormant. And then we have a fall fire season.
0: So. Yeah. Now, speaking of houses in fire-prone areas, you lost your house to a wildfire.
1: I did. Yeah, I lost my house in the Four Mile Fire in 2010.
0: Yeah. And so you're a guy who knows all about it. So are there things looking back that you woulda, shoulda, coulda?
1: You know, the word irony comes to mind.
0: Yeah.
1: yes, I was an expert in these things, and yet my home did burn. And that speaks to the change. I did all of your typical defensible space things that need to be done. But defensible space, for those of you who don't know what it is, but the idea is to mitigate or reduce some of the vegetation around your property in order to reduce the intensity of the fire. Not put it out, not stop it, but reduce the intensity, which gives the opportunity for firefighters to make a stand at your house. Well, that was a great model in the old days when it was one or maybe five houses being threatened. But the issue we have now is that the way these fires are burning now so intensely, we'll have 1,000 homes threatened at once.
0: Yeah.
1: So defensible space isn't enough if no one is there to put the fire out. So.
0: Yeah. So it sounds a little hopeless, like there's not really that much you can do to this natural cycle.
1: Well, so, there is.
0: Yeah.
1: There is.
0: Let me ask you what that is.
1: Okay. Thank you for asking. So I think there's different levels. Okay. So if you're already here, you've already got a property, then the best thing you can do is harden the home. And what we mean by that is fire-resistant construction. There's just some materials that are far better than others in terms of how they're going to withstand heat and embers. But I think bigger picture, we have to start thinking about zoning and planning.
0: Right.
1: That's the place where it starts. We need to not build in really fire-prone areas.
0: Yeah. I don't want to think of it as being futile because I'm still committed to it and have been for decades, but I still feel like it's important to think about our carbon footprints and just like imagine ways in which we might be able to live a little lighter on the planet. What do you think?
1: Absolutely. Yes. I rode my bike here.
0: Yeah. Oh, cool.
1: You know, we have to change our attitude towards this because nature will always try to find balance, and that's not always pretty. In our time scale, it's pretty abrupt and harsh. So the things we're seeing, all these natural hazard events, are just the way of nature trying to get itself back to balance. And if we want it to subside, we're going to have to do something about it.
0: Something dramatic, yeah.
1: Yeah.
0: If anybody's listening and they want to see for themselves ways that they can be smarter about this kind of stuff, is there a website, any place they can go, or are there resources that are easily available?
1: Firewise.org would be a good national website that has a lot of good information. Locally, either the State Forest Service or the Division of Fire Prevention and Control.
0: In each state has one?
1: Pretty much, yeah.
0: Firewise.org was the first one?
1: Yes.
0: Great. Well, listen, I appreciate sharing your information and your expertise, but almost more than that, I really appreciate the fact that you're a firefighter. You're out there, you know, I mean, I'm sure you have many harrowing tales to tell about fires that grew around you that you didn't expect.
1: There's been a few close calls, but...
0: Yeah. Well, listen, we all benefit from guys like you out there willing to fight these fires, so I thank you for that as well.
1: Thank you.
0: Rod Moraga, thanks so much for being here.
2: Thanks.
0: As I mentioned, we're going to have more music from Bahamas before long. Right now, I want to tell you that Jess Williamson is here. She grew up in Texas. She got started making music when she was in college at UT in Austin. She started out by taking banjo lessons and having her own radio show. So those are not typical beginning stories, origin stories. Then she moved to New York to study photography at Parsons. She put her first band together there and then moved back to Texas. Eventually a move to LA kind of brought her to where she is now, having just released a beautiful record, her fifth studio record. She too put out an album just in 2020, just when she couldn't tour behind it, but now she's got another one. This one is called Time Ain't Accidental. Really happy she's here. Please welcome to E-Town for her first visit, Jess Williamson.
3: Thanks so much. I'm going to do a song for y'all off my record that came out in May of 2020. The record's called Sorceress, and this song is called Wind on 10.

Thank you so much. I had a new record come out. It's called Time Ain't Accidental. And I'm going to do a song from that album for y'all now. This one's called God and Everything.

0: Jess Williamson, welcome to E-Town.
1: Thank you.
0: Yeah.
1: This is so cool. Thanks for having me.
0: Yeah. Well, we want to get to know you a little bit. It seems like this moment is, you know, it's your fifth record, but it seems like now people are kind of noticing, like, you know, great press and Rolling Stone and all this stuff. It's like Jess Williamson's arrived.
1: That's so sweet. Thank you.
0: Yeah.
1: Well, it didn't help putting out a record in the middle of COVID.
0: No.
1: My last one kind of flew under the radar.
0: Yeah.
1: Just wasn't a convenient time for new music.
0: I don't know. I want to say that your previous record, Sorceress, wasn't apologetic, but it was tender in certain ways that felt like maybe it was almost a breakup record or something like that. Mm-hmm. But is that fair? I don't know.
1: No, I love this. It's true. I mean, that record was written kind of in the last gasps of a relationship. And then by the time the record came out, the relationship was over and it was COVID. And I was kind of faced with like lockdown and being single for the first time in so long, being really heartbroken and also bummed that I was having to cancel all my tours. Yeah. And
0: that sounds like good song fodder.
1: Exactly.
0: Yeah.
1: Yeah. So then I had nothing but time and like a lot of inspiration.
0: Yeah.
1: And I was really motivated to just write a lot of songs.
0: Yeah. And I guess I wanted, you know, want to know, when you were there and stuck in LA, did you feel the difference between being alone and being lonely? Did you like make that distinction?
1: What was cool about that time is I realized that if I embraced the solitude, it wasn't so lonely, really. You know,
0: yeah.
1: I think the anxiety, thinking that you're going to be lonely, is actually worse than the reality of just being by yourself.
0: Yeah.
1: And, you know, I should say I wasn't always alone. I had a couple other friends that were in my pod that also lived by themselves. You know, the other single people kind of all found each other a little bit. So I had, you know, a couple of friends I would go on walks with and stuff like that.
0: Did you eventually do like dating apps and stuff like
1: that? Yes.
0: You did?
1: Yeah. Yeah. I mean, I'd never done that before. And then.
0: Neither have I, actually.
1: I mean, it was, you know, it's funny. That was also good song fodder. So,
0: Yeah. Talking about fires, was it Tinder? Was that the one you're using?
1: That very brief.
0: Yeah, okay.
1: That was the scary one.
0: Yeah. Anyway, I do want to ask you about how the early you, when you're a college kid, and you were drawn to the banjo. Like, what made you find the banjo as your instrument for self-expression?
1: When I was in college, a friend of mine had a house show, and this local Austin guy named Ralph White played, and he plays the banjo. And I'd never seen it played that way. He has this incredible style. It's really unique to him. And I was enraptured by that. And the next day, Googled like banjo lessons in Austin.
0: Wow.
1: And found this place, South Austin Music.
0: Yeah,
1: it's a music store.
0: Yeah.
1: And found my teacher, Eddie Collins. And it was really affordable. And like, to my surprise, he had an opening and I just showed up and started taking lessons.
0: Yeah. So you showed up in New York City going to Parsons and studying photography with a banjo in hand.
1: I know. It's pretty funny.
0: Yeah.
1: I was like a fish out of water.
0: In a way, but it's also sort of like the hippest hipster in Brooklyn would probably be doing that.
1: There's such a history of folk music in New York too, you know?
0: That's where I come from. And that's how I got exposed to folk music and
1: that's cool.
0: All that stuff. Well, the journey continues, and now you went out to L.A., now you're back in Marfa.
1: Well, I'm splitting time between L.A. and Marfa, Texas now.
0: Yeah. And Marfa's a super art-centric town.
1: Yeah.
0: It's kind of an island unto itself, isn't
1: Absolutely.
0: It?
1: Absolutely. People that live there call it like being on the island.
0: Yeah.
1: And when you got to get out of town, you got to get off the island every now and then.
0: Yeah. And so when you normally tour, are you touring with a band? Or
1: Yeah, I'm just about to wrap up a little over three-week tour with my band.
0: Yeah.
1: Yeah.
0: Well, we don't have your band with us this week, but we have our band.
1: I know, it's awesome.
0: So we should eventually play some music together.
1: I would love to.
0: Welcome back to E-Town, Jess Williamson. Thanks.
1: This next one is another one off my new record, and it's called Hunter.

0: as Jess Williamson from Texas and Los Angeles. Time Made Accidental is your new record, along with E-Tones. Jess Williamson will be back at the very end of the show. We've got more music coming up from Bahamas after a short break.
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0: I'm Nick Forster. I want to say hello to our listeners who are hearing E-Town right now on stations like KROV in Oroville, California, on WKZE in Red Hook and throughout the Hudson Valley, and on KMSU in Mankato, Minnesota. As always, if you want some more information, you want to learn more about what's happening at E-Town, or you want to find out how to get tickets to a live show, so much is online at etown.org. Okay, we learned a little bit about Fire. We learned a little about Jess Williamson, who's kind of new. We got to revisit with Afy and decide exactly where the interest in ice cream comes from. We can each draw our own conclusions about that. But the songs are strong, and we're glad we got more coming. Would you please welcome back to the stage, Bahamas.

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We're going to do a song now about gelato and bring the band out. It's pretty strong. You really just give me a whole thing to run with here, at the risk of ruining the whole show.

0: Right on. 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
1: That's Bahamas. Dave Yerbanen along with Felicity Williams and Robin Dan, plus the house band, D-Tones, Braxton Kahn, Eric Moon on the keys, Kevin Johnson on the bass, newcomer Cooper Dickerson on the pedal steel. The record is called Bootcut. We're going to do one more song and get everybody out here on stage to do this last number for you. I want to thank all our guests, of course, Jess Williamson coming in from Texas via South Dakota on her way to L.A. Thanks to Bahamas coming from Canada at the end of their tour. Thanks to the E-Tones. Thanks to Rod Mraga for coming and helping us learn more about the intensity of fires and how they happen and what we can do about them if we can. Thanks to the house band and to Helen Forster. Thanks to our engineers and our volunteers. Thanks to all of you for being a part of the audience this week. We're going to leave you with a song that was written by John Prine and made famous actually by other people. I'm Nick Forster. Hope you can be with us next week right here in E-Town.

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1: Akron, Canton, Youngstown weather at the Summit.
2: Cloudy and windy today with showers, possible thunderstorms, and a high near 78. Tonight, cloudy and breezy, low around 54. Tomorrow, sunny skies, high near 73. In Athens today, cloudy and windy with showers, possible thunderstorms, high near 79. Tonight in Athens, a few clouds, breezy, low around 53. And in Athens tomorrow, sunny with a high near 74. With this look at your Summit FM forecast, I'm Andrew James.
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21: 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I'm your host, Ryan Humbert, and I've got 2 hours of great Americana music for you today. A special themed episode. We're doing nothing but songs about trains. Of course, a tradition in country and folk and bluegrass music. You're going to hear music from Jason Isbell, the Holmes Brothers, John Prine, Allison Moore, Soul Asylum, Steve Earle, Flat and Scruggs, The Secret Sisters, and that's just the first hour. Right now, my buddy Marty Stewart and his fabulous superlatives, Ghost Train 4010, on an all-train song edition of the Americana Roundup on the Summit FM.

boot scootin' barn burners to tear in your beer ballads. You'll find it all right here on the Americana Roundup on the Summit.

Well, how about that? A very cool version of the OJ's Love Train right here on the Americana Roundup in an all-train song edition. That's the Holmes Brothers from their album Speaking in Tongues. Grace Potter and the Nocturnals before that with Devil's Train from 2013. John Fogerty in there with Train of Fools. And Marty Stewart and his fabulous superlative started off the show today with Ghost Train 4010. 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Right now, Jason Isbell covering REM with a little help from John Paul White. It's Driver 8 right here on an all-train song edition of the Americana Roundup on the Summit FM.

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weather right. What do you mean by what did I say? You put me on a morning train.

You're listening to the Americana Roundup on the Summit FM, and a special edition featuring nothing but songs about trains. That's Alison Moore with Long Black Train from 1998. The late, great John Prine in there with Morning Train from his 2005 album, Fair and Square. Julie Miller in there with Orphan Train, and Jason Isbell started things off covering REM with Driver 8. That's from an album called Georgia Blue. I'm Ryan Humbert. Thank you for tuning into the Americana Roundup right here on the Summit FM. Steve Earle coming up in a few minutes, but right now, an all-time rock classic, Soul Asylum with Runaway Train, on the Americana Roundup, and a special train song edition on the Summit FM.

Americana music for Akron, Canton, Youngstown, Athens, and beyond. It's the Americana Roundup with your host, Ryan Humbert, here on the Summit. Well.

The beautiful voices of the Secret Sisters right here on the Americana Roundup on the Summit FM, featuring nothing but songs about trains today. That's the Wabash Cannonball, of course, an all-time country classic. Flattened Scruggs before that with Big Black Train. Steve Earlin there from his album Train A-Coming with Mystery Train Part 2. And Soul Asylum started off that set with Runaway Train. I'm Ryan Humbert. We've got time for a few more songs here before we get into the next hour, and more songs about trains right here on the Summit FM. This is Ricky Skaggs and Kentucky Thunder riding that midnight train on the Summit FM in the Americana Roundup.

Wrapping up the first hour of today's Americana Roundup, one of the best country train songs of all time, Hank Williams with I Heard That Lonesome Whistle. Before that, Susie Boggess with Train of Thought, a beautiful track from 1998. The album was called Nobody Love, Nobody Gets Hurt. And Ricky Skaggs and Kentucky Thunder started off that set with Riding That Midnight Train. In the next hour, you're going to hear music from the Monkees, John Hiatt, Ani DeFranco, featuring the Preservation Hall Jazz Band, Tom Jones, Rufus Thomas, Chuck Mead, and so much more. And it's all coming up on the Americana Roundup on the Summit FM. When the

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5: Cloudy and windy today with showers, possible thunderstorms, and a high near 78. Tonight, cloudy and breezy, low around 54. Tomorrow, sunny skies, high near 73. In Athens today, cloudy and windy with showers, possible thunderstorms, high near 79. Tonight in Athens, a few clouds, breezy, low around 53. And in Athens tomorrow, sunny with a high near 74. With this look at your Summit FM forecast, I'm Andrew James.
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8: 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I'm your host, Ryan Humbert, lead singer of The Shootouts, and we are doing nothing but songs about trains today on the Americana Roundup, of course, a tradition in country and folk music. Right now, this is Kenny Vaughn covering Johnny Cash, Train of Love, on the Americana Roundup in a special train song edition on The Summit FM.

Boat Scootin' Barn Burners to Tear in Your Beer Ballads. You'll find it all right here on the Americana Roundup on the Summit.

an all-time classic from Bob Dylan right here on the Summit FM and the Americana Roundup. That is the title track to the Slow Train Coming album from 1979. John Hiatt in there with Train to Birmingham from 2011. The album was called Dirty Jeans and Mudslide Hymns. The Monkees in there, an all-time classic from 1966. I love that song. Last Train to Clarksville. And Kenny Vaughn started off that set with Train of Love, covering Johnny Cash. 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Right now, it's Ani DeFranco teaming up with the Preservation Hall Jazz Band out of New Orleans. This is their take on the classic train song, Freight Train, on the Americana Roundup on the Summit FM.

alt-country, twangcore, cowpunk, the alternative, whatever you call it. It's all here on the Americana Roundup on the Summit.

Music from the great Tom Jones right here on the Americana Roundup on the Summit FM from one of his more Americana rootsy albums called Long Lost Suitcase. That's Everybody Loves a Train. Rufus Thomas in there with Memphis Train, and Ani DeFranco and the Preservation Hall Jazz Band with their version of the classic Freight Train. I'm Ryan Humbert. You're tuned into the Americana Roundup right here on the Summit FM. We are doing nothing but songs about trains today, like this one from my buddy Chuck Mead. This is on a slow train through Arkansas. It's right here on the Americana Roundup on the Summit.

beautiful voices of Dolly Parton, Linda Ronstadt, and Emmylou Harris on the Americana Roundup on the Summit FM, and a special edition featuring songs about trains. That is The Blue Train. Before that, Don Henley featuring Lucinda Williams, Train in the Distance. And Chuck Mead started off that set on A Slow Train Through Arkansas from his album, Free State Serenade. I'm Ryan Humbert. We've got time for one final set here on today's special edition of the Americana Roundup. One of my all-time favorites, Lucinda Williams, from her album Good Souls, Better Angels, Big Black Train, on this special train song edition of the Americana Roundup, exclusively on the Summit FM.

0: on a fast train, going nowhere.
1: We've dug deep for this one. It's a lost classic on the Americana Roundup on the Summit.

Well, we started out this set with a cover of Johnny Cash. I thought it was appropriate to end the show with the man himself. That is the man in black, Johnny Cash, Let the Train Blow the Whistle, from his 1994 seminal album, American Recordings. Solomon Burke before that with Fast Train from a fantastic album produced by Joe Henry called Don't Give Up on Me, which came out in 2002. And Lucinda Williams started off that set with Big Black Train. I'm Ryan Humbert. 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

0: Akron, Canton, Youngstown weather at the Summit.
1: Cloudy and windy today with showers, possible thunderstorms, and a high near 78. Tonight, cloudy and breezy, low around 54. Tomorrow, sunny skies, high near 73. In Athens today, cloudy and windy with showers, possible thunderstorms, high near 79. Tonight in Athens, a few clouds, breezy, low around 53. And in Athens tomorrow, sunny with a high near 74. With this look at your Summit FM forecast, I'm Andrew James.
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4: Being in a band is stressful. Everyone may start off as mates, or at least friendly and cooperative, but humans being humans, all of that all-for-one, one-for-all band as a gang stuff can go south fast. Could be creative differences. Could be drugs or alcohol. Maybe there are some conflicting issues over romantic relationships. Or maybe everyone grows to hate the bass player because his feet stink up the band. Look, when you work and exist in close quarters for long stretches at a time, people get grumpy and irrational. And after a while, things can just, you know, explode. It can happen to anyone. In 1961, the Beatles were just a bar band playing in Hamburg. They almost came to an end when Paul McCartney said something not so nice about then-drummer Stu Sutcliffe's new fiancé, and the result was a punch-up on stage with McCartney taking the worst of it. In 1965, we have just one of many stories about the Kinks. In this case, Dave Davies got fed up with drummer Mick Avery during a gig at the Capitol Theatre in Cardiff, Wales. Dave kicked over Mick's drum kit. Mick responded by braining Dave with his hi-hat stand. Thinking that he'd killed Dave, Mick ran off while Dave was taken to the hospital. Somehow, the band managed to continue after that. The following year, Keith Moon and John Entwistle showed up late for a Who gig. Pete Townshend would have none of that, so when the pair did walk in the door, they were shocked to find that they'd been replaced in the band with another rhythm section, and fists were involved. In 1973, while playing at Knott's Berry Farm, the Everly Brothers broke up. Don had shown up drunk, Phil got mad, smashed his guitar, and walked off stage. Fists and dairy products were thrown around in 1979 when Steven Tyler of Aerosmith got fed up with the wife of guitarist Joe Perry. Things built until there was a backstage fight where Tyler, Perry, his wife, and bass player Tom Hamilton mixed it up by throwing milk around. Yeah, milk backstage at an Aerosmith show in the 1970s. In 1980, the Eagles were near a breaking point on the tour for their Long Run album. During a benefit gig, guitarist Don Felder and drummer Don Henley yelled insults at each other. And towards the end, Felder was heard saying, "Only three more songs before I kick your ass." They did those three songs, including The Best of My Love, before they stormed backstage and got into a massive guitar-smashing fight. The Eagles wouldn't play together for 14 years, and when they did, it was without Felder. Want more of these stories? You want some drama? You want some weird stuff? Stand by. I got the stories. They are not pretty.
0: You're hearing the ongoing history of new music on The Summit. On the air since 1991 across Canada. It's one of the most respected music radio shows nationwide. Here in the U.S., The Summit is the first affiliate of the show in the entire country. 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
4: Hello again, I'm Ellen Cross, and this is an episode all about bust-ups and breakups, those times when tensions within a band get so high that that things get weird and violent and, well, let's just say regrettable. Some of these incidents resulted in nothing more than an airing of the grievances. Steam was let off, people calmed down, and it was back to business as usual. Other times, though, the damage was irreparable, and it marked the end of the group forever, or at least something close to it. Let's begin with a very famous onstage meltdown at the Winterland in San Francisco on January 14th, 1978. The Sex Pistols were at the end of their one and only North American tour. It had been an absolute, utter disaster. First, when they arrived in New York on January the 3rd, they found they hadn't secured the proper work permits, and their much-hyped appearance on Saturday Night Live had to be canceled. Elvis Costello filled in. Warner Brothers, their American label, had to put up a $1 million bond to secure two-week visas for everyone. Instead of playing big markets, manager Malcolm McLaren thought it would be extremely punk and subversive to play the U.S. South. Not exactly punk rock territory. Audiences were hostile, the band was hostile in return, and the whole thing quickly descended into farce. Out of the 9 shows scheduled, they played 7. Atlanta, Memphis, San Antonio, Baton Rouge, Dallas, Tulsa, and San Francisco. Somewhere along the line, bass player Sid Vicious taunted his bodyguard so much that his minder beat the crap out of him. By the time they rolled into San Francisco to play the Winterland, a venue with a capacity of about 5,400, things were in tatters. Everybody hated each other. To make matters worse, the gig was marred by terrible sound and Johnny Lydon's voice was shot. Tickets were $5, a very steep price for a punk show in 1978. Promoter Bill Graham collected $2,800 at the door and walked away with a profit of $66. But what history remembers is the last song of the night. It's a cover of No Fun by the Stooges. And here's how it ended.

0: Ever get the feeling you've been cheated? Good night.
1: And that was it. The gig ended and the Sex Pistols broke up. Johnny announced the end of the group 4 days later and flew back to England, where he eventually formed a new band called Public Image Limited. Sid Vicious got even deeper into drugs with his girlfriend Nancy Spungen. He ended up in hospital a few times before being arrested for her murder. He then went to jail and then died of a heroin overdose about a year later. Paul Cook and Steve Jones kept it together for a few months. They formed some new bands, and then they moved to picking up whatever gigs they could. The Pistols would not play together until 1996, when they were offered oodles of money to tour again with original bass player Glenn Matlock. Then came a 2007 reunion, but since then there's been too much bad blood for anyone to work together. The Replacements were another band that broke up on stage. It was July 4th, 1991, at the Taste of Chicago Festival. It wasn't supposed to be their last show, but the band had been running on fumes on a tour promoting their Don't Tell a Soul album. There were at least 50,000 people assembled, and many thousands more listening to a live radio broadcast of the musical finale of the festival that also featured local heroes' Material Issue. None of the Replacements wanted to be there, especially singer Paul Westerberg and bass player Tommy Stinson, the two de facto leaders of the group, and the only two original members because everyone else had quit. They got through about an hour, and the first half was fine. But for the second half, it was apparent to everyone that they just decided to give up. They started making snarky remarks between songs, and the playing became more and more uneven. They ended their main set with the song Can't Hardly Wait.

From the sounds of it, the Replacements held it together pretty well, right? Well, what you can't see is that Paul Westerberg was checked out at the back of the stage for most of that song. There was an encore, with Westerberg trying to play drums and Stinson attempting vocals on a song called Hootenanny. As this final song proceeded, each member of the band left the stage, one by one, handing their instruments to roadies, who then stepped in to finish the song. This is why this gig has gone down in history, as it ain't over until the fat roadie plays. This is the sound of a band breaking up.

And that was it for The Replacements. They didn't even really finish that last song. They just walked off stage with no acknowledgement to the audience. It's a moment that's become somewhat legendary. The Replacements wouldn't play together again for 15 years, and after that, nothing until 2013. The band has been inactive since 2015. Okay, now it's time to talk about Oasis for the first time. It was September 29th, 1994. The band was in Los Angeles for an important showcase gig at the Whiskey a Go-Go. The story is that during a string of shows on the U.S. West Coast, Noel wanted a little pick-me-up for one of the gigs and asked the guys in the opening act, the Brian Jonestown Massacre, who we'll hear about later, if they could spare a little cocaine. The band had been touring for almost a solid year and everybody was exhausted and grumpy. A little marching powder was just the thing Noel thought he needed. "Sure, no problem," said the Jonestown's guys. But what they ended up giving him was a whole gram of crystal meth. This rightly souped up Noel to the point where he didn't sleep for 3 days. But he wasn't alone either, because some of the other guys had also indulged. By the time Oasis got to LA for this very important showcase gig, remember, this is for their debut album, everyone was in really bad shape and in no condition to perform. But they did, and it was a disaster. First, a roadie put down the wrong set list in front of Noel. The band opened with Rock and Roll Star, but Noel started playing something else, so they started again. Meanwhile, Liam was still snorting meth, right there on stage, and at one point, Liam slammed Noel over the head with his tambourine. And that was it for Noel. After the gig, he quit and disappeared. He made his way up to San Francisco for a couple of days, staying with a woman named Melissa Lim, an early fan of the band. He told her that under no circumstances was he ever going back to Oasis. Melissa, however, would not hear of it. She talked Noel out of it. And a few days later, he was back with the group and things would be fine. Well, mostly. 9 shows were canceled, but during that time, everybody had an opportunity to calm down, get some sleep, detox a little, and regroup. Oasis was back together for a gig in Minneapolis about 2 weeks later. But something else did come out of this. If you go to the single for Wonderwall and check out the B-side, there's a song there called Talk Tonight. That's about Melissa Lim and the counseling she gave Noel during that first Oasis breakup. Listen to the words, and you'll get the gist.

We'll come back to both Oasis and the Brian Jonestown Massacre in the discussion of blowups and breakups a little bit later on. But right now, I want to get to a story of brawling brothers that aren't named Noel and Liam. The Jesus and Mary Chain went on an American tour in the summer of 1998. And on September 12th, just three dates into the tour, they set up at the House of Blues in Los Angeles. Now, keep in mind that this is a band that had routinely had their British gigs descend into riots. It was all part of their image. But that night in September, there was a fight between Jim Reed and guitarist Ben Lurie on the tour bus. Jim decided to respond by getting blind drunk. William Reed was all ready for this gig. Brother Jim was not. He couldn't stand, let alone sing. One song, two songs, and then boom. William and the rest of the band just walked off stage, and that was it. The whole thing was over in 15 minutes. A couple of shows went ahead without Jim, but that didn't work, so the tour was called off. But not before the promoter for the last show on the road trip in Providence, Rhode Island, ran off with all the money. And then the band, what remained of them, got into a fight with the cast of the show Riverdance, which I cannot explain, but anyway, it happened. After that, nothing. It wasn't until a year later that a breakup was officially announced. The brothers would stay apart until 2007 when they reunited, and they've managed to keep it together since then.

0: When we come back, more tales of breakups and blowouts, including the end of Soundgarden. The first time.
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0: Along with Nirvana and Pearl Jam, Soundgarden was one of the holy trinity of grunge in the 1990s. But the longer the band stayed together, the worse the interband relationships became. There was a rumor that drummer Matt Cameron and guitarist Kim Thayil were fighting over which direction the band should go musically with the writing and recording of the Down on the Upside album. The group was very tired of touring, but they were drafted onto the 1996 Lollapalooza tour at the insistence of Metallica, the headliners. That was a grind, largely because they'd grown bored of playing the same songs over and over again. And the vibe was very different than when they played the festival in 1992. And I can attest to this. During the first years of Lollapalooza, the backstage area was great. It was awesome, with bands hanging out together for the day and everybody mixing it up. But when Metallica headlined in 96, the backstage was completely locked down. Everybody was segregated away from Metallica, and this really put a damper on the vibe that had been going on for the previous few years. It was no fun, and Soundgarden remembers how it used to be, but they were miserable this time. And it also didn't help that Chris Cornell was by this time married to Susan Silver. Susan was the band's manager. Do you think there were suspicions of conflicts of interest amongst everybody else? The touring continued through the fall of 1996. No one would travel together. If it was by bus, everybody had their own bus. If it was by plane, it was sometimes different flights. And if they did have to travel on the same flight, nobody sat together. By early 97, the group had declared that they needed time off. They needed at least the summer off, something that they hadn't done since 1988. Everyone needed time apart. But on the very last date of this tour, February 7th, 1997, in Honolulu, it all came apart. There were plenty of empty seats, and bass player Ben Shepherd threw another temper tantrum, something that had become more common. When his equipment failed about an hour into the gig, not the only technical glitch of the night, he threw his bass into the air and stalked off stage, and everyone else left with him. For the encore, it was Chris Cornell, Matt Cameron, and an acoustic guitar. Meanwhile, Ben Shepherd and Thayil were screaming at each other in the backstage area. But the band still hadn't broken up. There were stories following the Honolulu gig, but it wasn't until 2 months later that Soundgarden announced that they were done. A press release was issued on April 7th, 1997, and the reason for the breakup? Burnout. Plain and simple. And any stories of substance abuse are apparently false. There would be a final greatest hits collection, and then everybody scattered. Soundgarden would remain apart for 13 years before reuniting, something that ended with the death of Chris on May 17th, 2017, in that hotel room in Detroit.

These days, there's still tension in the Soundgarden camp. On one side, the three surviving members. On the other, Vicky Cornell, Chris's widow. They've been going at each other over who owns the rights to the scraps of the band for years. As of right now, as I talk to you here, still not completely settled. Now we have to come back to Oasis. And I know we've already covered them, but they broke up in spectacular fashion more than once. And I want to go to the summer of 2009. But this time, things were not going anywhere near as well as they had been in the 1990s, which, of course, was pretty weird, too. Album sales had slowed, ticket sales were down, and Noel and Liam were not getting along. They'd been going after each other hard on social media starting in April 2009. Then, on June 4th, 2009, they tried to play a hometown gig in Manchester. On the first night of three, the generators failed during the first song, so they had to leave the stage for 10 minutes while the crowd booed. They came back when told the problems were fixed, only to have the generators go down a second time, and that was it for another 40 minutes. They had to start the show a third time. Noel tried to make amends by telling the crowd that everyone would get their money back. 20,000 of the 70,000 people tried to do just that. The good news is that the next two shows went off without a hitch. But more problems would crop up. Liam contracted laryngitis, forcing Oasis to cancel an appearance at a big English festival on August 23, 2009. Noel publicly claimed that Liam was actually hungover, which prompted Liam to sue Noel. The lawsuit was only dropped after Noel apologized. Then, on August 28, 2009, Oasis was set to play the Rock en Seine festival near Paris. But while the three support acts were performing, Oasis was disintegrating backstage. Noel was super pissed that an ad for Liam's Pretty Green clothing company had been included in the festival program. He was annoyed over Bonehead and Liam having some kind of a fight over a leather jacket. And that's how the final fight started. It only got worse. Liam picked up a plum from a fruit bowl backstage and threw it at Noel. It splattered against the wall, and as it slowly dripped down to the floor, Noel thought, right, that's it. I'm finished. The final straw was when Liam came into Noel's dressing room wielding one of his guitars like an axe, and according to Noel, nearly took my face off with it. One witness said there were proper punches. It was a truly vicious fight. Medical staff was even called. Noel then walked out of the backstage area, got into a car, sat there for a few minutes, and decided that he was, in his words, not quitting Oasis, but quitting Liam. And he ordered the driver to leave. This was awkward because the band was due on stage. It was left to Bloc Party, one of the opening acts, to tell the audience that Oasis would not be performing that night. A message on the screens read, and I'm quoting here, "As a result of an altercation within the band, the Oasis gig is canceled."

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1: The ongoing history of new music on The Summit. This show is heard on dozens of Canadian radio stations and is highly regarded by music lovers across Canada. Here in the U.S., The Summit is the first affiliate of the show in the entire country. 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
0: There's some conventional thinking in the music industry that the average lifespan of a band is about 7 years. People grow.

0: grow, change, become new people, and then need a change. Other bands, though, can stick it out through anything that might come their way. U2 has had the same four guys that met up in a kitchen after school in September 1976. The guys in Radiohead have been working together since 1985. Coldplay has been doing their thing for 30 years without a lineup change. Now, this isn't to say that these groups and other long milers like them haven't had their challenges and fights. Of course they have, plenty of them. And there were situations where it looked like everything was coming to an end. But somehow, they survived. Others, as we've seen, could not. Sometimes amends were made. We can see Oasis, Soundgarden, Jesus and Mary Chain for proof. But then there are the occasions where the damage is irreparable and permanent. But hey, that's the world of rock and roll. You never know what's going to happen. If you like this sort of thing, there are hundreds of ongoing history episodes available as podcasts. Seriously, hundreds. They're available for free wherever you download podcasts. I also have another show called Uncharted, Crime and Mayhem in the Music Industry, which explores the intersection of true crime in the world of music. Those podcasts are available everywhere, too. I do most of the social media platforms if you want to look for me there. And there's always my website, ajournalofmusicalthings.com, which is updated daily with music news, information, recommendations, and analysis. 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Finally, if you have any questions or comments, send them directly to me, alan@alancross.ca, and I will get right back to you. Technical production for all this is by Rob Johnston. And this band has been together since, 1995? Talk to you next time. I'm Alan Cross.
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0: Akron, Canton, Youngstown weather at the Summit.
1: Cloudy and windy today with showers, possible thunderstorms, and a high near 78. Tonight, cloudy and breezy, low around 54. Tomorrow, sunny skies, high near 73. In Athens today, cloudy and windy with showers, possible thunderstorms, high near 79. Tonight in Athens, a few clouds, breezy, low around 53. And in Athens tomorrow, sunny with a high near 74. With this look at your Summit FM forecast, I'm Andrew James.
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2: Hear it, love it, support it. That's right, The Summit FM here on a Sunday afternoon. Matt Anthony behind all the fancy gear and the knobs and the flashing buttons, and happy to be with you. And I hope the weekend is going well for you. It is this 14th day of Sunday, or of June, rather. Hard to believe that we are already halfway through this month. Man, it flies, right? Tempus fugit. Time flies. The Romans wrote it long ago. And it's true then, and it's true now. But let's live in the moment and have a great show today with a lot of great music and an eclectic mix as well. We have a new single from the Red Clay Strays that we'll unveil during the show today. We have the latest from Yvette Patton. We have a new cut from Casey Musgraves. But we go back to the Japanese Whispers LP from The Cure and The Love Cats on The Summit.

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You might just happen to discover your next favorite band. This is new music on the Summit.

Reality Awaits is the name of the new LP from The Strokes. That is the track that we've been playing, new music called Going Shopping from The Strokes here on The Summit. More info about The Strokes coming up as we talk about this coming Thursday's Summit Essentials. It will feature The Strokes. We'll get to that here in just a little bit. Right now, it is the latest from Yvette Patton. This is Received on The Summit FM.

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Monkman, a member of the Fisher River Cree Nation, explores themes of colonization, sexuality, loss, and resilience, the complexities of historical and contemporary indigenous experiences across painting, video, performances, and installation. For hours and more information, akronartmuseum.org. Lucy Dacus with new music coming up this hour as well. Right now, it's back to Hate for Sale, the LP from The Pretenders, and Didn't Want to Be This Lonely on The Summit.

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1: You know, people are kind of hooked on what they love and their old music, but I want to hear all the new stuff. 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
0: Are you thinking about becoming a member for the first time? 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
1: I think the vibe is totally community, the connection between all the people. 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I got a Vindies t-shirt on too. You can strike up a conversation. Next thing you know, it's about the Summit. Next

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0: I think it's important to be a member because I would be heartbroken if the station disappeared, and I'm sure a lot of others would also. It really has been a lifeline in so many ways. I just became a Red Guitar Club member, which the emails are even more involved. I haven't even been able to go to everything I'm invited to. My name is Giselle, and I've been a proud member of the Summit for over 20 years.
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For the Middle Branch Road area of North Canton, that is Ramones and 53rd and 3rd, as we make our way through this early portion of Sunday afternoon. I promised you new music from Casey Musgraves from the latest release called Middle of Nowhere. This is Dry Spell from Casey Musgraves now on the Summit.

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2: If you're a fitness fan like me, you probably know by now that the kettlebell craze has taken over the mindset of lots of trainers. So what's the deal? A kettlebell is a type of free weight with a flat base and an arch handle and was used as a counterweight for measuring crops and goods in Russia almost 350 years ago. So what's so good about them? You can get a multiple muscle workout. Holding a lot of weight by a handle engages your arms, legs, shoulders, backs, and ab muscles. The pull strengthens your bones to stimulate cell growth. Posture. Using kettlebells with the weight in front of you, your back muscles must straighten up to more counteract the force pulling you forward. And balance. Swinging a kettlebell also challenges your inner ballerina and helps you to improve it. These dapper ding-a-lings have risks, though, as dropping the weight would be pretty awful, or lifting too much too soon could cause muscle tears. So, if kettlebells inspire you to soar on your weightlifting wellness journey, then good on ya. Just try picking one up in a store or a gym before busting the bank on one of these popular game-changing workout accessories. Doing the heavy lifting to save you the strain of the training dilemma, we are your friends at the Summit FM.
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My name is Matt. Glad you're joining in for this Sunday afternoon. I mentioned the Strokes earlier as we played their new song, produced by Rick Rubin, but this coming Thursday for Summit Essentials, we'll go back to 2001 for the debut album from the Strokes called Is This It? We'll start it at 7 o'clock with a side one, track one, and play it in its entirety, playing a track each and every hour until we have played Is This It in its entirety. From the Strokes, that is Summit Essentials for this coming Thursday right here on the Summit. Iron and Wine on the way next hour. The latest from a cool new band from San Diego just in our Studio C performance space less than a couple of weeks ago called Almost Monday. They were great. The latest from Hickman, Kentucky's S.G. Goodman as well next hour. I promised you 21 Pilots, though. Here we go. Drag Path on the side.

0: Akron, Canton, Youngstown weather at the Summit.
1: Cloudy and windy today with showers, possible thunderstorms, and a high near 78. Tonight, cloudy and breezy, low around 54. Tomorrow, sunny skies, high near 73. In Athens today, cloudy and windy with showers, possible thunderstorms, high near 79. Tonight in Athens, a few clouds, breezy, low around 53. And in Athens tomorrow, sunny with a high near 74. With this look at your Summit FM forecast, I'm Andrew James.
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0: If you're one of those who believes the best music was released decades ago, you haven't been listening to The Summit enough. 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

The latest song from Beck called Ride Lonesome. New music from Beck on this Sunday afternoon on the Summit. Are you just joining in this afternoon? Hi, it's Matt Anthony here. Hopefully you're having a good weekend and enjoying this splash called June as we kind of vacillate back and forth, you know, between some hazy, hot, humid weather, some agreeable weather, a little bit of rain, some wacky storms. Hope you didn't get hit during the latter portion of last week. Man, it was pretty bad. We're in the Ellet area, and it was, it was pretty dicey there for a little while. New music on the way from Meek later on in this hour. Right now, it is Fatboy Slim and the Rolling Stones on the Summit.

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This is Riptides from Death Cab for Cutie on the Summit.

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Broken-Hearted Savior, going all the way back to 1993 for Big Head Todd and the Monsters on this Sunday afternoon here on the Summit. 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

in Cleveland not too long ago, opening up for a couple of their legends, as they said, when they were here inside Studio C. That is almost Monday, and leaving is easy here on the Summit, pontificating about surf culture in San Diego. Great guys, very energetic, lots of ambition, and it was fun hearing a little bit about their story. Matt Anthony here, and support for the Summit FM is provided by the Wadsworth Square Foundation, presenting the 2026 Celestia Summerfest Arts and Music Festival, featuring the Warren Treaty with Tono Jones Revelry and Kid Mammoth. 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Let's continue on by going back to making movies from Dire Straits, their 1980 effort. 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

0: More vivid and worse, what I feel I deserve. 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
1: 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Matt Anthony here on this Sunday afternoon, as is normally the case. Of course, last night was Studio C Sessions, an encore performance. There will be another encore performance this coming Saturday at 10:30 with PBS Western Reserve and the Summit FM. As you know, we kind of repurpose our Studio C performances into a show that airs on PBS Western Reserve, where we pick a couple of artists and pick a couple of representative songs and put together what we feel is a pretty ambitious half hour of musical viewing. And this time around will be an encore performance of Paul Thorne, who put on a tremendous show and talked at length about his time as a professional boxer, which was exciting. And then, of course, the penultimate songwriter and songsmith in Craig Finn, who is just as down-to-earth as you can be and as talented as anybody creating singer-songwriter music today. Studio C Sessions with Summit FM and our friends at PBS Western Reserve. Coming up, we have new music from Michigander. It's a nice song. It's kind of a jumpy, kind of pop-laden with some rock riffs, and it's very good. The latest from Bruce Hornsby as well. Promised you new music from S.G. Goodman. This is called Pepper on the Summit.

0: Akron, Canton, Youngstown weather at the Summit.
1: Cloudy and windy today with showers, possible thunderstorms, and a high near 78. Tonight, cloudy and breezy, low around 54. Tomorrow, sunny skies, high near 73. In Athens today, cloudy and windy with showers, possible thunderstorms, high near 79. Tonight in Athens, a few clouds, breezy, low around 53. And in Athens tomorrow, sunny with a high near 74. With this look at your Summit FM forecast, I'm Andrew James.
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The latest from Bruce Hornsby, who will be, by the way, at Kane Park on August 13th. That is Indigo Park. 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Hi there, Matt Anthony on board. If you're just joining in this afternoon, welcome. We have new music on the way from Metric, but right now the latest from Telehealth. This is Cool Job on the Summit.

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We'll get to that in a bit. Right now, Mr. Will Hoag on the Summit FM.

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from one of the stalwart artists in this format, Ingrid Michaelson and Girls Chase Boys here on The Summit, to another stalwart of this format. This is new from Jason Singer, otherwise known as Michigander. It's Freaking Out, new music on The Summit.

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Been a while since we played Man-Man, there you go, and head on a Sunday afternoon on the Summit. 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Well, the Gardos wrapping a series up against the Tigers up on the lakefront. Music-wise, however, right now, it is Afro Celts and Peter Gabriel. Let's go back to 2001 for When You're Falling on the Summit.

Unique, original, one-of-a-kind, genuine. Sure, these words partially explain you as a member and listener of the Summit, but they also help to define the characteristics of new music. It's why we, and you, like it so much. Here's more to enjoy right now on the Summit.

LP number 12 from Metric. That is the latest, called Romanticize the Dive, released back towards the end of April. That is the new song called Victim of Luck from Metric here on The Summit, station where it's all about the music. 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We'll take a look at the rest of the weekend forecast for all of our listening areas here in just a little bit as I turn things over to Miss Laura, who will handle things musically for the rest of the afternoon. We go from our neighbors to the north down to Middle Tennessee. This is new from Michaela Ann, the title cut from the LP called These Are the Days. You and I, we will chat tomorrow morning at 9 Eastern, okay? Enjoy the rest of the weekend, and we'll talk to you soon.

0: Akron, Canton, Youngstown weather at the Summit.
1: Cloudy and windy today with showers, possible thunderstorms, and a high near 78. Tonight, cloudy and breezy, low around 54. Tomorrow, sunny skies, high near 73. In Athens today, cloudy and windy with showers, possible thunderstorms, high near 79. Tonight in Athens, a few clouds, breezy, low around 53. And in Athens tomorrow, sunny with a high near 74. With this look at your Summit FM forecast, I'm Andrew James.
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0: To some, new can be strange, different, unfamiliar. 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

listening to the Summit FM, and the Black Keys are back. That's right. That's Dan and Pat, and they have gone back to their roots, sounding very dirty, gritty rock and roll. I love it. The brand new album, Peaches, came out May 1st, and that is the song, You Got to Lose. Ahead of the Black Keys, it was a classic from the Eagles from 1974. We heard Already Gone. Well, happy Sunday to you. This is Laura Smiley. Thank you for hanging out with me this weekend here on the Summit. Coming up this hour, we're going to hear from Billie Eilish. I've got Gorillaz. I've got Lyle Lovett. And right now, out of Cleveland, a young artist, actually, he now calls Columbus home. Here is Jack Harris with Up, Up, and Away on the Summit.

I'm Alan Cross, host of the ongoing history of new music on The Summit FM. 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

0: You are listening to the Summit FM, and that is the virtual band Gorillaz here on the Summit. You might remember the band from their big 2001 hit, Clint Eastwood. Well, Gorillaz is back. The new album, The Mountain, is now out, and that is the song Orange County. Now, I had to look up the concept of virtual band. Like, where did that originate? Where did that start? Well, it was Gorillaz in 2000 that really started to make that term popular, but the idea came from 1958 with Alvin and the Chipmunks. I find this fascinating. When the creator accelerated the recordings of his own voice to achieve that chipmunk voice, that's kind of what the virtual band Gorillaz is doing as well. Again, the brand new song, Orange County. 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Well, this next artist has about 9 Grammys under her belt, most of which all came from her debut album. Here is Billie Eilish with Bury a Friend on the Summit.
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1: 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It's an excavation process on par with discovering the great pyramids of the Incan ruins, the lost cord, the mysteries of Stonehenge, and whether or not Bigfoot drove a UFO.
2: 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Dave has listened to more records than you have passed over and has reached the conclusion there's a lot of great music out there that needs to be heard.
1: From the wild ride of 1950s rock and roll through the pop, folk, and psychedelic explosions of the 1960s on through prog, glam, punk, new wave, right up to today's underground. 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

That is the Smithereens here on the Summit FM, your local independent all music public radio station from 1991 off the Blow Up album. That is Top of the Pops. Ahead of the Smithereens, it was Billie Eilish off of the big album When We Fall Asleep, Where Do We Go? With the song Bury a Friend. Well, we're going to keep the music going here on the Summit with Avalon Emerson and The Charm. Now, this is Avalon Emerson is a producer, DJ, artist, big in the EDM world. This is the new song, Eden, on the Summit. Dun, dun.

0: boy.
1: That is The Cure here on the Summit FM, taking us back to the big album Wish from 1992. That is Doing the Unstuck. Ahead of Cure, it was Avalon, Emerson, and The Charm. A big song in the EDM world, new to the Summit airwaves, we heard Eden. 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For event and ticket information, jillysmusicroom.com. Well, coming up here on the Summit, I've got Echo and the Bunnymen. We're going to hear from Andy Frasco and the UN. And right now, Natalie Merchant, taking me back to Lilith Fair at Blossom back, I believe it was 94. Here is Natalie Merchant with Carnival on the Summit.

off of the album Optimist. That is Andy Frasco and the UN here on the Summit FM. That was a big song for us a couple of summers ago. That was called You Do You. Ahead of Andy Frasco, it was Natalie Merchant taking me back to Tiger Lily album. Like I said, the Lilith Fair. That's immediately what I think of when I hear that song. Sitting on the hill at Blossom and that song coming up over the hill and seeing her up on the big screen. Natalie Merchant from 1995 with the song Carnival. Well, coming up here on the Summit, we've got new artist Brother Wallace. We are going to hear more new music from Noah Kahan. Boy, he's had a heck of a last 24 months. He's had 4 studio albums, and we've got the new one coming up. And right now, Echo and the Bunnymen, taking us back to 1984. Julie DeVito, this one's for you. This is The Killing Moon on the Summit.

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That is Noah Kahn here on the Summit FM, but today he is down on the stage in Manchester, Tennessee. He's closing out the Bonnaroo Festival for 2026. That's the huge music and arts festival hosted down in Tennessee. If you are at that show and you are a Summit listener, tag me in your photos because I would love to see what's happening in Bonnaroo this weekend. Well, coming up next hour here on the Summit, I've got Johnny Blue Skies and the Dark Clouds. We're going to hear from Tori Amos, Biba Doobie. I've got Coldplay and Cassius Culpepper. But right now, it is a new artist to our Summit airwaves. And you can tell everyone that you heard him here first. This is Brother Wallace off of the new album, Electric Love. It's called You're the Man on the Summit.

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I guess you could say we're music curators. Music discovery happens here on The Summit.

That is currently one of my favorite songs that we're spinning here on the Summit. His name is Sturgill Simpson, but currently going by the alias Johnny Blue Skies and the Dark Clouds. Off of the new LP, Mutiny After Midnight, that is the song Situation. Ahead of Johnny Blue Skies and the Dark Clouds, it was Neil Young. From 1972, we heard the title track from Harvest. 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Well, happy Sunday to you. This is Laura. Thank you for hanging out with me this afternoon here on the Summit. Coming up, I've got Olivia Dean. We're going to hear from Love and Rockets. I've got Death Cab for Cutie. And right now, Suki Waterhouse. This is brand new music. It's a new single from Suki. This is called Back in Love on the Summit.

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You are listening to the Summit FM. And I love when two artists that we share here on the Summit suddenly come together. I mean, it makes sense that these artists are friends, but I did not see this collaboration coming down the road. That was Biba Doobie out of the UK. She is probably about 25, 26 years old, a solo musician. And the Marías, they are a Latin pop group out of California. Probably about the same age, maybe a few years older, but that is their collaboration. That is Biba Doobie and the Marías with All I Did Was Dream of You. Ahead of Biba Doobie and the Marías, it was Tori Amos taking us back to the 1994 album Under the Pink with the song God. 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Well, coming up, we are going to hear from Cassius Culpepper. I've got Coldplay, and right now, Lee Blevins. Out of Nashville, this is First Time Feeling on the Summit.

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taking me back to college. I can remember when that song came out, what a hit it was off the Parachutes album. That is Coldplay from 2000 with the song Yellow. And at Coldplay, it was Lee Blevins off of the new LP. We heard the

title track called First Time Feeling. Well, this next artist is someone that you can tell everyone you heard here first on the Summit, and perhaps you even saw him here first as well, because he has performed in our Studio C as well as out for Summit members in a couple of private performances. From Alabama, his name is Cassius Culpepper, and if you don't know him yet, this is an artist worth digging into. His first debut LP is out now. It's called Act One. Here is Cassius Culpepper with Man of His Word on the Summit.

0: me.
1: You are listening to the Summit FM, and her name is Olivia Dean off of the LP titled The Art of Loving. That is the song, So Easy to Fall in Love. Ahead of Olivia Dean, it was Cassius Culpepper off of his debut LP titled Act One. We heard Man of His Word. 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Well, coming up here on the Summit, I've got plenty of new music. We're going to hear from Mike D. We're also going to hear a new collaboration from Paul McCartney and Ringo Starr. But right now, let's get out the rave hairspray and get in the Camaro and hear from Love and Rockets from 1986. This is Ball of Confusion on the Summit.

That is Ben Gibbons of Death Cab for Cutie here on the Summit FM. He does have some new music out right now, but that is an old favorite from 2008, Off the Narrow Stairs. That is Death Cab for Cutie with I Will Possess Your Heart. Ahead of Death Cab, it was Lovin' Rockets from 1986. They were covering an old Temptations tune, Ball of Confusion. Well, happy Sunday to you. This is Laura. Thank you for hanging out with me here on the Summit. Coming up, I've got Cannons. We're going to hear from Bridget Calls Me Baby. I've even got a classic from Alanis Morissette. But right now, Nathaniel Rateliff and the Night Sweats off the South of Here album. This is the song Heartless on the Summit.

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off of a brand new studio LP. That is Paul McCartney and Ringo Starr. The new album is called The Boys of Dungeon Lane, and that came out at the tail end of May. That is the collaboration Home to Us. Ahead of Paul and Ringo, it was Nathaniel Ratliff and the Night Sweats. Off of his fourth LP titled South of Here, we heard the song Heartless. Well, coming up here on The Summit, I've got Sheryl Crow. We're going to hear from Goose. I've got Truss. I've also got Rhett Miller and Squeeze. But right now, it is Mike D. This is his first album post-Beastie Boys. You know who I'm talking about. Here's Mike D with the clean version of the song What We Got on The Summit.

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out of LA. That is the band Cannons here on the Summit FM off of the LP Everything Glows. That is the brand new song, Starlight. Ahead of Cannons and kicking off the 5 o'clock hour for us here on the Summit, it was Alanis Morissette taking us back to the huge album from 1995, Jagged Little Pill, with the song All I Really Want. 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For more information and a list of upcoming events, mainstreetkent.org. Well, this next band is out of Chicago and named after Brigitte Bardot. Off of their second LP titled Irreversible, here is Brigitte Calls Me Baby with I Can Take the Sun Out of the Sky on the Summit.

this is Mayor Shamus Malik. The Jim Chanoe Attitude for Gratitude Scholarship empowers Akron Public School seniors to pursue their dreams beyond high school. 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

That is Michael Stipe and Andrew Watt with his first new music in 3 years. That's a brand new single. That one comes off the HBO series Rooster. It's the main title song from that show. That is Michael Stipe and Andrew Watt with I Played the Fool. Ahead of Michael and Andrew, it was Robert Randolph and the Family Band taking us back to the Colorblind song with Ain't Nothing Wrong With That. 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Well, coming up here on the Summit, I've got Summit sweetheart Brandi Carlile. We are going to hear from Mumford & Sons. I've got a classic from Squeeze. And right now, the jam band Goose. Off of their sixth studio album titled Big Modern, this is Goose with Good to Be on the Summit.

Hi, it's Alan Cross up in Canada, inviting you to listen to the ongoing history of new music. The Summit broadcasts archive episodes each weeknight at 9, and the current weekly episode on Sundays at 11 a.m. I remember at a conference in Nashville a few years ago when the Summit's Brad Savage approached me in a restaurant and asked for an autograph and some selfies. I wondered if he had the right guy. Well, it turns out he had a plan to bring our well-known Canadian show to the other side of Lake Erie via the Summit. He was quite the fan of the show, and it all worked out. And now Summit listeners in Akron, Canton, Youngstown, and Athens, Ohio, can hear the show each weeknight at 9 p.m. The ongoing history of new music on the Summit.

Well, from Goose, we went on to Sheryl Crow from 1997. Off of her self-titled CD, we heard Sheryl Crow with the song, A Change Will Do You Good. Ahead of Sheryl, it was Goose off the Big Modern LP, which just came out on Friday with the song, Good to Be. Well, happy Sunday to you. This is Laura. Thank you for hanging out with me here in the studio. Just doing a little play on words there with Goose to Sheryl Crow. And right now, how about a female fierce fronted band? Truss out of Cleveland. This is the song Selfish on the Summit.

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Community. Through a shared listening experience, we support music, culture, and the arts. A station that uniquely reflects the sound of Northeast Ohio. This is The Summit.

listening to the Summit FM, and I'm not sure if it started with Billy Ray Cyrus first or if it was Miley Cyrus first, but that is Bryson Cyrus and Noah Cyrus, two of the other of the total of six siblings off of the album From Now On. That is Bryson Cyrus and Noah Cyrus with As Long As You'll Stay. Ahead of Bryson and Noah, it was the fierce female fronted band Truss out of Cleveland, Ohio. We heard the single Selfish. 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Well, coming up, we are going to hear from Eka Vandal. I've got Allison Russell. And right now, Rhett Miller, right? You know Rhett, head of the old 97s. Well, he's flying solo here. Here is Rhett Miller with I Need to Know Where I Stand on the Summit.

That is Squeeze here on the Summit FM from 1980. That is the song Pulling Muscles from the Shell. Ahead of Squeeze, it was Rhett Miller, lead man for the band Old 97s. But back in 2009, he was flying solo off of his self-titled album. We heard the song I Need to Know Where I Stand. Well, coming up, we are going to hear from Allison Russell. I've got Little Feat and the Rolling Stones all coming up in the 6 o'clock hour. But before we get there, how about Mumford & Sons? Taking us back about a year or so, this is the title track off the album Rushmere on the Summit.

You are listening to the Summit FM, and you might want to call her an Americana artist, or maybe you refer to her as a Grammy Award winner. I'm going to call her rock and roll right now. That is Summit sweetheart Brandi Carlile off of the new album Returning to Myself. That is the big song Church and State. Well, we heard from Truss earlier today with the female fronted band out of Cleveland with their powerful song Selfish. So I thought I'd keep those female vocals front and center. Here is Eka Vandal off of a new single from the artist. This is called Cruising to Self Soothe on the Summit.

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The Rolling Stones are back. That is brand new music from the band. The new album, Foreign Tongues, comes out in July. So we've got another month to wait on that. But they are here. That is the Stones with In the Stars. Ahead of the Rolling Stones and kicking off the 6 o'clock hour for us, it was Little Feat. From 1974, we heard Feats Don't Fail Me Now. 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Well, happy Sunday to you. This is Laura. Thank you for hanging out with me today here on the Summit. Coming up, we are going to hear from the Cutting Crew. I've got Hozier and I've got Bleachers. But right now, how about a double feature out of Akron? We're going to start on Kenmore Boulevard and then go to proper downtown. But first, here is Jim Ballard from 2018. This is Bones of the Boulevard on the Summit.

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4: Oh.

That is Jack Antonoff and the band Bleachers off of the brand new album, which came out in May, called Everyone for 10 Minutes. That is You and Forever. Ahead of Bleachers, it was Akron's own The Black Keys going back to the Turning Blue album. We heard the song Fever. And to kick off that set, we went to the Kenmore Boulevard to hear our friend Jim Ballard. We heard his 2018 single called Bones of the Boulevard. 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Well, coming up, I've got a classic from the Cutting Crew, but first, let's go to Dublin, Ireland. Here is Hozier with the song Almost Sweet Music on the Summit.

Hi there, I'm Alan Cross, and I'm the host of the ongoing history of new music on The Summit. 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

happy Sunday to you. You are listening to the Summit FM, and that song makes me want to go roller skating. I'm just going to say it. From 1986, that is The Cutting Crew with I Just Died in Your Arms Tonight. I hope you are having a great weekend. This is Laura. Thank you for hanging out with me this evening here on the Summit. I'm having a little fun. Sundays get a little silly. No one else is here, so I'm digging through the archives and pulling out some great new music and some old favorites like The Cutting Crew. And speaking of new music, they have a new studio LP titled This Mirror Weighs a Ton. Here is Interpol with the song See Out Loud on the Summit.

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It's all about community. It's all about the music. This is the summit. And

is a band formed in Dayton in 1983 that is guided by voices here on the Summit FM. That one comes off the 1996 album Under the Bushes, Under the Stars. It's called the official Ironman rally song. Ahead of Guided by Voices, it was brand new music from Interpol off of an album that comes out in late August, almost September, titled This Mirror Weighs a Ton. We heard Interpol with the brand new song See Out Loud. 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For information and appointments, townhall2.com. Well, coming up here on the Summit, I've got the Afghan Whigs. We're going to hear from the Strokes as well as Tonic. And right now, Carbon Leaf off of the Love, Loss, Hope, Repeat album. Here is Carbon Leaf with Comfort on the Summit.

You are listening to the Summit FM, and that is an artist that we have shared pretty much since her debut. She went viral for an interview that she did with Pharrell while she was working on her college degree in New York City. That is Maggie Rogers. Her big first song, Alaska, went viral after Pharrell reviewed it, and that's how she made her way to the Summit airwaves. That last song that we heard, Want Want, comes off of an album that she put out in 2022 titled Surrender. Ahead of Maggie Rogers, it was Carbon Leaf off of the Love, Loss, Hope, Repeat album. We heard the song Comfort. Well, coming up at the 7 o'clock hour here on the Summit, we've got Sat Bisla with Passport Approved. You know what that means. He's got the best and brightest from around the globe. And, well, you get to hear him right here on the Summit. A new artist that I've discovered from Passport Approved is the artist Meeks, M-E-E-K-S. If you're looking for some music to dig into, I think she is worth the listen. We just started playing her on the Summit. And stick around, because you can say that you heard your next favorite artist on Passport Approved right here on the Summit FM. Well, coming up, I've got Afghan Wigs and right now the band Tonic. Taking us back to high school, this is If You Could Only See on the Summit. If you can.

When only the classic won't do. When just the established artist isn't enough. When you require a jolt of something that isn't fashionable, familiar, or tried and true. When it's new music that's the necessity. We have the prescription. More new music now on The Summit.

is The Strokes here on the Summit FM off the Reality Awaits LP. That one is called Going Shopping. Ahead of The Strokes, it was a classic from Tonic, taking us back to the Lemon Parade album from 1997. We heard the big song, If You Could Only See. Well, my name is Laura Smiley. I'm going to sneak out of here and go enjoy what is left of the weekend. I hope you had a great weekend. Thank you for hanging out with me here on the Summit the last couple of hours. I also hope you are gearing up for a great work week. I will be back this week covering for Matt. He is going to be in the studio tomorrow on Monday and then off for the rest of the week. So I'm happy to sit in for him. So I will talk to you guys again on Tuesday. But seeing me out the door, it's new music out of Cincinnati. Here is the Afghan Wigs with House of I on the Summit. Have a great weekend.

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It's the vibey aesthetics of the Middle Eastern artist known as Noga Erez and a song called Stuck in Heaven here on Passport Approved. The talented singer-songwriter started off in an indie folk band called The Secret Sea before beginning her solo career. She's performed across the globe, including Roskilde Festival in Denmark, The Great Escape in the United Kingdom, and various performances across the United States and around the world. She's also collaborated with artists including Missy Elliott, Weezer, and a whole host of others, and toured with the likes of Florence and the Machine, Pink, and Robbie Williams. We also gave you the burgeoning quartet from Newcastle, Australia, called A Rum Jungle with Cold Dust. Their latest single, which according to the band is a reflective, bittersweet song about the places that shape you, even though you're desperate to escape them. Rum Jungle is known for crafting raw alternative rock anthems and late night ballads that capture the haze of nostalgia, the chaos of youth, and the strange comfort of letting it all fall apart in style, of course. And we kick things off with a rising star from Manchester, England, called Loose Saint, with Love Bites Back, from her Apothecary Part 2 EP, which is now available worldwide. The blue-eyed soul singer-songwriter draws inspiration from the late great Amy Winehouse, Joss Stone, and Enid Zell, and has already racked up tens of millions of streams and views around the world, and does tell us that Passport Approved is one of her favorite radio shows across the globe. You can check out more details at loosesaint.com. Well, if you're just tuning in, you are listening to your home for global music pre-discovery, as we have been for the past two decades plus, being your first point of contact for international music pre-discovery. 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And we do broadcast on dozens and dozens of great local radio stations, including yours. On today's program, we bring you the epic sounds of the Dutch singer-songwriter called Zotan. We also give you the French-based alternative rock band who go under the guise of Star Riders. We also delve into the fresh new sounds of the Nigerian-born and UK-based acclaimed singer-songwriter who goes under the guise of Jerub, as well as giving you fresh new music for the very first time from a UK band called My First Time. That and much more is coming your way on today's edition of Passport Approved. But for now, let's sit back and relax as we take on a musical journey to Australia and give you the chart-topping duo called Royal Otis their latest, Sweet Hallelujah, here on Passport Approved.

0: It's their first time on Passports Approved. It's a British collective known as My First Time, where their single, The Kids Are. The four-piece collective is currently based in London, England, and released their EP called My First Time earlier this spring. The band is currently preparing for an extensive touring season this summer, including performing at the very well-established Mad Cool Festival in Spain, which takes place in mid-July. You can get more details at myfirsttime.co.uk. Well, it's time for us to take a break, and when I return, we get the fresh new sounds of the UK singer-songwriter called ADMT. We also delve into the addictive sounds of the New Zealand-based brother duo who go under the guise of Ballo Brigata, as well as giving you a mashup between the Italian DJ and producer Medusa with the indie rock singer-songwriter from the UK known as Henry Camomile from the band Seagulls. That and much more is coming up next on your home for international music pre-discovery, Passports Approved.
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0: 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I'm your host, Sam Bistler. Buckle in for this week's musical adventure.
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That is the epic sounds of the Dutch singer-songwriter called Zo Tan and Last Goodbyes here on Passport Approved. Now, Zo Tan is no stranger to the Dutch or Benelux music scene. He has been a hard-working singer-songwriter who for the past decade has built an authentic and formidable fan base. He's inspired by the sounds of James Taylor, Neil Young, Louis Capaldi and Cat Stevens. He's currently touring across Europe, including doing stints in Belgium, Poland, Germany and his native Holland. You can get further details on Zo Tan online. We also gave the addictive sounds of the musical brother duo from Auckland, New Zealand, making waves across the world. They are known as Ballo Brigata, and we gave you their single called Politics, taken from their album called Portal, which has received rave reviews across the globe. The band has already racked up hundreds of millions of streams and views worldwide, and also landed a spot on the EA Sports FC 25 soundtrack. Ballo Brigata are certainly one of New Zealand's most exciting bands in recent times, and we look forward to hearing more from them in the not-too-distant future. And we kick things off with the emerging British singer-songwriter who goes under the guise of ADMT.

His real name is Adam Taylor. We played you his single called Turn the Page from his new album titled From Good to Bad and Then Back Again. He recently supported Louis Tomlinson on his UK and European tour, which concluded last month, and he will be embarking on his own tour date. You can delve into more on ADMT online. Well, I hope you've enjoyed our travels to the United Kingdom, New Zealand and Holland here on Passport Approved. Our weekly mission is to act local and think global, as it has been for over 20 years plus. Being your first point of contact for so many artists who have now gone on to become household names across the globe, including the likes of Vance Joy, The Temper Trap, Arctic Monkeys, Lorde, Adele, Lily Allen, Forest Black, Gavin James and so many more. And we continue on our musical travels now as we take you to Great Britain and give you the fast rising star known as Meek with her single Fabulous right here on your fabulous radio program, Passport Approved.

0: That's a four to the floor sounds of the collaboration between Italian DJ and producer Medusa with the British indie singer-songwriter from the band Seagulls known as Henry Camomile with Don't Wanna Go Home. The anthemic collaboration was completed earlier this year and certainly has been making waves across the globe. In the past 2 years, Medusa has become one of the biggest global streaming artists from Italy in recent history, and Seagulls, of course, becoming one of England's most formidable indie rock bands. And together, they are making waves around the globe. You can get further details on Medusa and Seagulls featuring Henry Camomile online. Well, it's time for us to take a little break, and when we return, we give the exciting new sounds of the indie rock collective from Ireland called The Clockworks. We also give the Nigerian-born, UK-based rising star who goes under the guise of Jerub, as well as the exciting alternative rock sounds of the Paris-based collective called the Star Riders. That and much more is coming up next, right here on Passports Approved. I'm Sat Pisser, and this is a show devoted to new music discovery worldwide. 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
1: Your first point of contact for international music, right here.

He certainly is one of the brightest new voices in recent times, born in Nigeria but now based in the United Kingdom. Known as Jerub, with his soulful inspired single called Stay, which has been making an impact across the United Kingdom and around the world. Jerub recently performed a special private show for Passport Approved, which of course garnered rave reviews from fans around the globe. Now, he has been compared to the likes of Miles Smith, Louis Capaldi and Teddy Swims. He's also garnered rave reviews from fellow artists, including the legendary Madonna, who says, "What a fantastic voice when it comes to Jerub." We also gave you the vibrant force from Paris, France, the alternative rock band known as Star Riders, with a track called Go Somewhere. The band is fronted by the Englishman called Matt Springfield, who is a singer-songwriter and composer, who is inspired by the sounds of Coldplay, Keane, U2 and The Killers. Matt tells us his goal is to write songs that could have been written in the 80s but have a modern-day feel and approach and a timeless touch to them, and so far he certainly is on the right track. Well, I certainly hope you're enjoying this week's edition of Passport Approved as we race through the summer of 2026. This year certainly is flying by like a musical jumbo jet, speaking of which, I have recently travelled to the United Kingdom, Europe and South America, with upcoming stints to Eastern Europe and Asia, as I travel the world to unearth some great musical gems, which I'll be sharing with you on future editions of our program. Now, we'd certainly also appreciate if you can follow us on our various streaming platforms at Passport Approved Official, and of course tell your family and friends if they enjoy music pre-discovery. Speaking of which, let's continue our musical travels now as we take it to London, as we bring you a musical quartet originally hailed from Galway in Ireland, who go under the guise of the Clockworks. They recorded their debut album at the legendary Abbey Road Studios, where of course many iconic artists, including the Beatles, recorded some of their most formidable albums. The Clockworks recently released their second studio album called The Entertainment, and from that release, here's a single called Magnificent Seven, once again from Ireland. I give you the Clockworks, right here on Passport Approved.

0: 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I'm Sam Pisser, and this is Passport Approved on The Summit.
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